0: together every holiday season, but this year, her grown kids and distracted husband get swept up in their own seasonal dramas and leave their mom behind. So she sets out on an adventure of her own and rediscovers what the holidays mean when you're finally free. On Netflix, Jay Kelly. George Clooney is a fading movie star who hopes to reconnect with his youngest daughter before she leaves for Europe, but she'd rather spend time with friends. This leads him to embark on a journey of self-discovery, confronting both past and present. Adam Sandler co-stars. In theaters, Five Nights at Freddy's 2. 1 year has passed, the stories about what transpired at Freddy Fazbear's Pizza have been twisted into a campy local legend, inspiring the town's first ever Fozfest. But events transpire that unleash a long-forgotten horror. That's Fox on Film on Fox News.
1: Americans are skipping scans at the self-checkout more than you think. A new survey from LendingTree shows that almost 1 in 3 shoppers have purposefully taken an item without scanning it. That's a 12% increase over the last 2 years. And customers are blaming high prices and tariffs for doing so. However, 4 in 10 shoppers who've stolen on purpose say it's getting more difficult because of security upgrades. That's what's trending. I'm Jen Clark.
2: Fox News, I'm Tom Graham. After just 1 day, the defense team has rested in the Carmelo Anthony murder trial in Texas. Fox's Jessica Rosenthal.
3: Carmelo Anthony is accused of stabbing Austin Metcalf to death at a track and field championship event in Frisco, Texas last year. Both were 17 and in high school when it happened last April.
2: The case's racial implications have sparked interest on social media. Anthony is black, Metcalf is white. Jury selection begins in the trial of a man accused of sparking one of the most destructive wildfires in Los Angeles history.
4: Jonathan Rindernecht has pleaded not guilty to federal charges, including destruction of property by means of fire. Prosecutors allege the 30-year-old intentionally set the Lockman fire on New Year's Day of last year, which was put out but reignited days later amid high winds to become the Palisades fire, citing cell phone data and surveillance video.
2: Fox's Kristen Goodwin. 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
5: West Virginia Metro News. I'm Chris Lawrence. There's a $700 million investment from the White House into coal generating projects across the country. President Trump revealing that full plan in an Oval Office announcement Wednesday. West Virginia Coal Association President Chris Hamilton says the Trump administration is following up on promises to boost the coal industry.
6: So this is just fantastic news, and, you know, applaud the administration for, you know, all their effort and intent on doing everything they can to boost the West Virginia coal.
5: The plan includes $185 million in grants to support new coal generating, including a new coal-fired power plant in West Virginia. Senator Shelley Moore Capito says the West Virginia power plant will be in an area that's in need of power and where coal is available.
7: This is welcome news. It appears early reporting says that it's in the Mount Storm area, which already has a very large power facility there that's coal-powered. There's coal in that region of our state, West Virginia coal, so that's more jobs. That's more power.
5: Trump said the investment will benefit nearly a dozen states.
8: When you look at that, those states, West Virginia, Kentucky, North Carolina, Indiana, Tennessee, Arizona, Arkansas, Oklahoma, North Dakota, Wisconsin, what do they all have in common? Trump's won them.
9: Wisconsin, but you're
8: I won every one of them.
5: $425 million to be directed toward upgrading 13 existing coal-fired power plants in the U.S., including in West Virginia. You're listening to Metro News, the voice of West Virginia. From the Metro News Anchor Desk, I'm Chris Lawrence.
10: Your first alert forecast tonight into Tuesday morning. Quite comfortable, upper 40s, low 50s, leading to a few more pop-ups possible, mainly to our east by the afternoon. I'm First Alert Meteorologist Dylan Godet.
11: This is House Call for Health. Doctors say the most wonderful time of the year should be filled with carols and tidings of joy, not coughs, sneezing, and other allergy symptoms. But there are plenty of seasonal triggers that health experts say should wind up on the naughty list, including pet dander and something called Christmas tree syndrome. One doctor at The Ohio State University says that's related to when you pick up a fresh Christmas tree from the farm, there can be mold spores in there that are dormant. The molds typically are dormant when the temperature turns cold, but then as you bring the tree indoors and there's more humidity and warmth, it can actually activate mold spores. The doctor also adds you can get symptoms from artificial products too, including artificial trees or other home decorations, if they've been stored in areas where dust might accumulate. For more health news, go to foxnewshealth.com. 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I'm Lisa Brady, Fox News.
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0: 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It's MG Kelly with you, flashing back to the film Goodfellas. Oh, man. Remember this scene with Joe Pesci? These guys were a bunch of wise guys, weren't they?
1: You're just funny. It's funny, the way you tell the story and everything.
2: Funny how? I mean, what's funny about it?
3: Tommy, no, you got it all wrong.
2: Hey? Oh, Anthony. He's a big boy. He knows what he said. What'd you say?
3: You're right.
2: Funny how?
1: You're funny.
2: You mean, so, let me understand this, because I'm funny how? I mean, funny like I'm a clown.

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Yeah, MG Kelly here, rolling the hits for you. 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Margie up in Buffalo's got to have some Paula Abdul. And it's just the way that you love me.

0: every single week right here on Your 90s Rewind. Paula Abdul right here with MG Kelly. Coming up, got No Mercy for you. We're going to tell you where to go to. Bring on some heavyweight Nirvana. We got a little Natalie Merchant. Much more on the way. Your 90s Rewind.
1: I'm Ashley DeBorkin with a Fox Celebrity Profile with Sarah Snook, who leads Peacock's All Her Fault, about a mother searching for her missing son and the mysterious circumstances which unfold from there. Snook spoke about how being a mom added to her perspective on the role.
2: Yeah, I was only able to draw on that for my own experiences. I've never lost her at all, but the imagination to the world building of that, what it would be like to have the worst thing happen.
1: Previously starring as Shiv Roy on Succession, she shared what she was looking for in projects following the hits series.
2: I've been really kind of conscious about putting Succession in a different box. Like, it's not a thing that can ever be topped or compared with, or that was such an amazing experience that was career changing.
1: And you're also an EP on this for the first time. So what is sort of a takeaway that you can bring to whatever project you do next?
2: When you're an EP on every project is a different way of inhabiting that role. For me, what was really important was setting a culture on set and to have a kind of everyone's welcome equality.
1: Ashley DeBorkin, Fox News.
3: No, Netflix is not adding an After Dark category, but so many people have been duped by the viral hoax that Netflix had to republish its policies about streaming adult content. It's just more proof that some folks will believe anything, like the rumor this week that Spotify is introducing a new feature that'll play music based on your financial situation. Would you let AI pick your baby's name? A lot of parents have been asking chatbots for help with one name that keeps popping up, and now Alara has suddenly become the baby name of the year, except AI didn't invent it. It found it on Reddit, where it's been talked about for years. Okay, so what were some of the worst new gadgets at this week's Consumer Electronics Show? There was a lollipop that plays music through your teeth when you bite down on it, or the internet-connected treadmill with a built-in AI coach that can yell at you to go faster, but also collects all your biometric data. But it was Samsung's new talking AI fridge that had most people scratching their heads. That's what's trending. I'm Christian Chase.
4: Veteran who's still working at a Meijer store in Michigan will finally be able to retire. His story went viral online after an influencer posted an interview with him.
5: I retired from General Motors and I went bankrupt and they took my pension away.
4: A GoFundMe was set up and it's raised $1.5 million in just 4 days. That's what's trending. I'm Jen Clark.
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1: Coming up shortly in New York, the Knicks host Game 3 of the NBA Finals, up 2-0 against the Spurs. The Knicks have won 13 straight. Their last loss was over a month and a half ago. The Atlanta Hawks gave coach Quinn Snyder a multi-year contract extension. The Raptors gave general manager Bobby Webster an extension, and he's now executive VP as well. Game 4 of the NHL Stanley Cup Final is Tuesday in Vegas. The LA Kings' new head coach will be Peter Laviolette. A judge in Texas gave Texas Tech quarterback Brendan Sorsby an injunction to play this season. He had been ineligible after gambling. The NCAA has appealed already. Georgia, for one, has instructed its coaches not to schedule Texas Tech in any sport now. Nebraska, the same. Arizona Cardinals quarterback Jacoby Brissett reported for the start of mandatory minicamp. He wants a new contract. He had skipped voluntary workouts earlier.
2: Metro News Sports. I'm Daniel Woods. The West Virginia State High School softball championships are complete with Morgantown and Winfield winning the titles in Class Quad A and Class Triple A. For the Mohegans, it's the first championship in program history in their first appearance in the state tournament. Head coach Lori Lipscomb says this is a long time coming.
3: It's an incredible feeling. They have worked so hard for this moment, and I couldn't be more proud of this team right here. They deserve every bit of this. So I'm happy, especially for these seniors.
4: State softball tournament.
3: Stepping up, we started this as a journey from fall ball. And we said, we knew that we had a team that could take this. We had what it took, and they put it together this weekend.
2: Morgantown's Maddie Wiseman did not allow a run in the tournament, throwing four straight shutouts as the Mohegans beat their rivals from University 8-0 in the championship game. Winfield is a West Virginia State softball champion for the fourth year in a row, winning Class AAA by beating John Marshall 7-3 in eight innings. Head coach Steve Hensley says this is an indescribable moment.
5: I'm just carried away right now. I mean, I really am. I'm just to get here to this big one, this big game, and do this, you know, for these players over the last 4 years. It's amazing.
2: Winfield scored seven unanswered runs after falling behind 3-0 in the championship game. You can find all the details at WVMetroNews.com. You're listening to Metro News for 40 years, the voice of West Virginia. The West Virginia University baseball team opens the NCAA Super Regionals today against Cal Poly, a noon first pitch with Chance and Cole on the mound. Head coach Steve Sabins says he's keeping his pitching options open for the three-game series.
6: Once you lose a game in a regional, it's basically single elimination. It's do or die. So it's literally just about winning that game. When you have a series to win, you can manage it a little bit differently.
2: Head to WVMetroNews.com for coverage all weekend long at the Morgantown Super Regional. At the sports desk, I'm Daniel Woods.
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7: Their first game, Sunderfolk, is a new take on traditional board games by in-house studio Secret Door, using a television as the board and your mobile devices as your pieces. Speaking to journalist and host of the Game Awards, Jeff Keighley, they also announced independent game they're publishing that has loads of similarities to Blizzard hit StarCraft called Mechabellum. But what they're calling their crown jewel coming from their other studio, Moonshot, the first-person PvP looter shooter called Wildgate. Jason Chaves and Dustin Browder are the heads of the studio.
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11: Your first alert forecast tonight into Tuesday morning. Quite comfortable, upper 40s, low 50s, leading to a few more pop-ups possible, mainly to our east by the afternoon. I'm personal meteorologist Dylan Godet.
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0: NSYNC on Your 90s Rewind, tearing up my heart. Just ahead, we're going to go in the closet, and there'll be some mouth involved, too. Uh-oh. Is this a good tease? I don't know. Let me double-check my notes.
1: 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Google released its annual Year in Search list, and K-pop Demon Hunters was at the top in the U.S. Labubu, government shutdown, and tariffs were also in the top 10. Pedro Pascal was one of the most searched actors globally. And the biggest viral dish was the hot honey cottage cheese sweet potato beef bowl. Gross. That's what's trending. I'm Jen Clark.
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1: News. I'm John Saucier. On Friday, the Senate passed a bill to fund ICE and Customs Border Protection for 3 years, allowing it to move to the House for a vote sometime this week. Senate Majority Leader John Thune had reaction today.
2: Democrats voted to defund. To defund the agents who stand guard on our nation's borders and help prevent dangerous individuals from entering our country.
1: Democrats have opposed funding unless reforms are made. Tonight's Game 3 of the NBA Finals between the New York Knicks and the San Antonio Spurs. Security's tight because President Trump is going to be in the House at Madison Square Garden. House Minority Leader Hakeem Jeffries questions if the president is even a Knicks fan.
3: He's just injecting himself into the NBA Finals because he always has to bring the MAGA circus into town.
1: Well, President Trump, a native of Queens, says he's been a fan of the Knicks for a long time. New York Mayor Zoran Mamdani also expected to attend tonight. 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
4: West Virginia Metro News. I'm Chris Lawrence. Two members of the West Virginia National Guard shot in the line of duty in Washington, D.C. will be awarded the Purple Heart. Secretary of War Pete Hegseth Friday, in an address to Guard members at a reenlistment ceremony at the Washington Monument, referred to Specialist Sarah Beckstrom and Staff Sergeant Andrew Wolf as soon-to-be Purple Heart recipients. Governor Patrick Morrissey had requested the decoration for the two in December and hailed the announcement Friday. Beckstrom died of her wounds. Wolf continues his remarkable recovery. His family has given their first interview since the shooting, speaking exclusively to Metro News Midday host Amanda Barron. Mother Melody Wolf said she's been led through the difficult time by prayer.
5: God was with us. I told the doctors, I said, you have saved his life. You've gotten him the surgery. Without that, where they removed the skull flap and let the brain expand and swell, without that, he would have died.
4: Family members say his recovery has been a miracle. From the Metro News Anchor Desk, I'm Chris Lawrence.
6: Your First Alert forecast tonight into Tuesday morning, quite comfortable, up 40s, low 50s, leading to a few more pop-ups possible, mainly to our east by the afternoon. I'm First Alert Meteorologist Dylan Godet.
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Introducing you to Mr. Dabalina. That was Del the Funky Homo Sapien. What's up? My name is DJ Mo. If you'd like to introduce yourself, text and voicemail 407-501-6345 and Facebook, Instagram at DJ Mo Radio. Here's music by Stormzy from the Black Panther Wakanda soundtrack. Who do I turn to?

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Hopefully you didn't fall off your rocker when you're trying to stay healthy, but I'm here to help that. What I got for you is Fruit Salad by The Wiggles, keeping you healthy for this year. 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

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Thank you so much for tuning in to DJ Mo Radio. I could have-

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1: Ooh, a little subwoofer action right there. Hope you got good sound speakers for that. Hope it wasn't blown. I probably angered your neighbors. Anyways, I'm going to take you back to 1973 with this one. Steven Tyler has ties to Orlando because of the rock and roller coaster at Disney's Hollywood Studios. And wherever you're listening from, listening to this radio show will bring that Orlando flavor to you. 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
2: I'm Michelle Pulido on Amazon Prime. Oh, what fun.
3: Where is Mom?
2: Michelle Pfeiffer stars as Claire Clouster, the glue that holds her chaotic, lovable family together every holiday season. But this year, her grown kids and distracted husband get swept up in their own seasonal dramas and leave their mom behind. So she sets out on an adventure of her own and rediscovers what the holidays mean when you're finally free. On Netflix, Jay Kelly. George Clooney is a fading movie star who hopes to reconnect with his youngest daughter before she leaves for Europe, but she'd rather spend time with friends. This leads him to embark on a journey of self-discovery, confronting both past and present. Adam Sandler co-stars. In theaters, Five Nights at Freddy's 2. 1 year has passed, the stories about what transpired at Freddy Fazbear's Pizza have been twisted into a campy local legend, inspiring the town's first ever Fozfest. But events transpire that unleash a long forgotten horror. That's Fox on Film on Fox News.
4: A new study shows that a healthy marriage could mean a healthy gut. Researchers found that strong social relationships, especially marriages, may protect against obesity. Scientists say that having a strong marriage could be just as important to your health as good diet and exercise. That's what's trending. I'm Jen Clark.
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5: Fox News, I'm Tom Graham. President Trump wants the Senate to confirm his acting attorney general to the cabinet on a permanent basis.
6: The White House has officially sent the Senate the nomination of Todd Blanche to be attorney general. Blanche has been the acting AG since early April, following the resignation of former attorney general Pam Bondi.
5: That's Jared Halperin there. After just 1 day, the defense team for Carmelo Anthony has rested in his murder trial in Texas. He's accused of killing another high school student, Austin Metcalf.
7: The defense argued that Anthony acted in self-defense and out of fear after Metcalf pushed him first. One of the defense witnesses today was a school police officer. He testified that knives under 5 inches are legal to carry here in Texas.
5: Fox's Brooke Taylor, the case does have racial implications. Anthony is black. Metcalf is white. 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
8: West Virginia Metro News. I'm Chris Lawrence. President Donald Trump unveils a plan to spend $700 million federal dollars across the country to upgrade and improve the coal-based power infrastructure.
9: Coal's a great business, really a big business, and it's real power. It's in terms of power, there's really nothing like it.
8: The plan will upgrade coal-fired power plants in 10 states and includes construction of a new coal-fired power plant in West Virginia, the first in more than a decade. Chris Hamilton, president of the West Virginia Coal Association, called it the most significant announcement in a half century.
10: When Jimmy Carter was president and Congress ordered that coal be a major feedstock for electric generation in this country. So that's almost 50 years to the date. And, that's how significant the news of today of building a new coal-fired power plant in the state of West Virginia is.
8: Reports indicate the new plant will be built in the Mount Storm area. There was frustration as the PSC held its first public hearing on the Mid-Atlantic Resiliency Link Thursday night in Kaiser. Ahead of the meeting, those who had signed up as interveners in the case learned they would not be allowed to speak.
11: An intervener is an actual party that can participate at the evidentiary hearing in Charleston, cross-examine witnesses, put on their own testimony. A protestant is just somebody who wants to give their opinion.
8: That's PSC Chair Charlotte Lane. You're listening to Metro News, the voice of West Virginia. Monongahela County authorities have released no further information about an incident that occurred in the parking lot of the CVS store in Morgantown. Deputies were called to that scene on Thursday morning where a person wanted on an outstanding warrant was observed. When they tried to identify that person, shots were fired, and now that person is dead. Investigators spent much of the day on Thursday processing the scene, but again, so far have released no further information about the incident. From the Metro News Anchor Desk, I'm Chris Lawrence.
12: Your first alert forecast tonight into Tuesday morning, quite comfortable, up 40s, low 50s, leading to a few more pop-ups possible, mainly to our east by the afternoon. I'm First Alert Meteorologist Dylan Godet.
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0: anything but Monday. And me and the girls are over here hanging with DJ Mo. And all I want to say right now, straight from the heart, is that this guy is freaking amazing. I can't even describe it in words how unbelievably awesome he is. It's like he can read your freaking mind the way he does the things he does to us.
1: Oh my God.
0: I swear to God, I've never felt like this before. I want to stay here forever with him. I'm not kidding around anymore. I want this guy to mother freaking marry me.
1: Oh, yeah.

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1: And the silly song on DJ Mo Radio is... the best breakup song probably of all time. A little tongue-in-cheek song by Weird Al Yankovic in a Sheen oldies classic style. The song is called One More Minute. This is dedicated to all you exes out there. And that's Silly Song on DJ Mo Radio.

And if you ain't had enough, what in the fat fishes of a phenomenal far from Dugan? It's going on back with the B.A. Baracus Callus. Bang on another song. I'm a hat is nervous and clipping their nails and dribbling and witness them. Never I'm like some.

6, so I rate with this. 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
1: Going from DJ Smurf Oula to the psychedelic 60s, baby. It's going to be groovy. 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
1: News, I'm Tom Graham. President Trump wants the Senate to confirm his acting attorney general to the cabinet on a permanent basis.
2: The White House has officially sent the Senate the nomination of Todd Blanche to be attorney general. Blanche has been the acting AG since early April following the resignation of former attorney general Pam Bondi.
1: Fox's Jared Halperin there. After just one day, the defense team for Carmelo Anthony is arrested in his murder trial in Texas. He's accused of killing another high school student, Austin Metcalf.
3: The defense argued that Anthony acted in self-defense and out of fear after Metcalf pushed him first. One of the defense witnesses today was a school police officer. He testified that knives under 5 inches are legal to carry here in Texas.
1: Fox's Brooke Taylor, the case does have racial implications. Anthony is black, Metcalf is white. 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
4: First alert forecast tonight into Tuesday morning. Quite comfortable, up 40s, low 50s, leading to a few more pop-ups possible, mainly to our east by the afternoon. I'm First Alert Meteorologist Dylan Godet.
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0: Covington.
1: No, Netflix is not adding an After Dark category, but so many people have been duped by the viral hoax that Netflix had to republish its policies about streaming adult content. It's just more proof that some folks will believe anything, like the rumor this week that Spotify is introducing a new feature that'll play music based on your financial situation. Would you let AI pick your baby's name? A lot of parents have been asking chatbots for help with one name that keeps popping up, and now Alara has suddenly become the baby name of the year. Except AI didn't invent it. It found it on Reddit, where it's been talked about for years. Okay, so what were some of the worst new gadgets at this week's Consumer Electronics Show? There was a lollipop that plays music through your teeth when you bite down on it, or the internet-connected treadmill with a built-in AI coach that could yell at you to go faster, but also collects all your biometric data. But it was Samsung's new talking AI fridge that had most people scratching their heads. That's what's trending. I'm Christian Chase.
2: First alert forecast tonight into Tuesday morning. Quite comfortable, up 40s, low 50s, leading to a few more pop-ups possible, mainly to our east by the afternoon. I'm First Alert Meteorologist Dylan Goudet.
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0: Covington.
1: News, I'm Ted Linder. As the conflict with Iran and negotiations continue, Vice President J.D. Vance on Fox responding to concerns that Iran would, quote, keep playing their games rather than coming to a deal with the U.S.
2: Well, to be honest, Jesse, the Iranians don't want this war to continue. It's not in their best interest. And I think they're coming to the table, putting some real things on the table. We're, of course, going to verify it. But if we get to this deal, it's going to be a home run win for the American people.
1: Democrats continuing to criticize the Trump administration for their efforts in the conflict, saying it's costing the American people high gas and oil prices. The election for L.A. mayor in November is now set.
3: Ballot dumps over the weekend pushed progressive councilwoman Nithya Raman ahead of Spencer Pratt. She'll advance to the runoff in November against Democratic incumbent Mayor Karen Bass.
1: That's Fox's Matt Finn. 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
4: Your first alert forecast tonight into Tuesday morning. 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
7: Let's go, Hoser, with you. 2 hours of the best dance music coming up. We're going to work you out tonight. Yo, your feet, your ears are going to love it. Up first in the mix, PDV coming up. Got the new Tiesto. Some Oliver Heldens on the way. Steff DeCampo. Some Odd Mob. Yo, this is a banger. I'm warning you. Turn it up. Modeo G, Fabian Farrow, Derb featuring Chris DeSys, Germany and Techno.
8: One thing German people love is techno. And I remember the first time I went to a club and they were playing techno music. And techno is all around the world, but I had never heard techno like this in my entire life. One of my friends was like, hey, let's go to a techno club. And I was like, yeah, sure, let's go. And when I walked into that club and I heard the music, I was literally devastated. Because I did not know what I was listening to. It sounded like two malfunctioning robots trying to break dance. Like, when I went inside that club, the music was literally...

0: HR.
1: Mr. Campo, Tocada, even that one. PDV's in the mix. Hoser hanging out with you. And we do this every weekend. 2 hours of the best dance music in the mix. If you're a fan of dance music, if you're a fan of the show, yo, spread the word. Let everyone know about GHR. Let's keep it moving. Yo, new Cascade featuring Just Us, Motivated. Ghetto House.

this summer. One of the hottest songs this year. Adam Porter, Move Remix, featuring Camila Cabello on the vocals. Oh, yeah, I'm feeling that one. Not mad.

0: 6. 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
2: A new study shows that a healthy marriage could mean a healthy gut. Researchers found that strong social relationships, especially marriages, may protect against obesity. Scientists say that having a strong marriage could be just as important to your health as good diet and exercise. That's what's trending. I'm Jen Clark.
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0: Covington.
1: Now, Netflix is not adding an After Dark category, but so many people have been duped by the viral hoax that Netflix had to republish its policies about streaming adult content. It's just more proof that some folks will believe anything, like the rumor this week that Spotify is introducing a new feature that'll play music based on your financial situation. Would you let AI pick your baby's name? A lot of parents have been asking chatbots for help with one name that keeps popping up, and now Alara has suddenly become the baby name of the year, except AI didn't invent it. It found it on Reddit, where it's been talked about for years. Okay, so what were some of the worst new gadgets at this week's Consumer Electronics Show? There was a lollipop that plays music through your teeth when you bite down on it, or the internet-connected treadmill with a built-in AI coach that could yell at you to go faster, but also collects all your biometric data. But it was Samsung's new talking AI fridge that had most people scratching their heads. That's what's trending. I'm Christian Chase.
2: Your first alert forecast tonight into Tuesday morning. Quite comfortable, upper 40s, low 50s, leading to a few more pop-ups possible, mainly to our east by the afternoon. I'm First Alert Meteorologist Dylan Goday.
3: I'm Ashley Dvorkin with a Fox Celebrity Profile with Dave Franco, Ariana Greenblatt, and Justice Smith of the magic-filled franchise continuation, Now You See Me, Now You Don't.
4: Dave, I want to start with you because I know you've been practicing the card-throwing skills.
5: Oh, yeah.
4: Have you showed it off, like, in real life anywhere? Do you have a fun story of being somewhere random and you're like, oh, look?
5: Isla and I were walking through this park in Budapest where we shot the newest movie, and from a distance, we see this kid trying to throw cards, but he was very bad at it. And so I went up to him and he had no idea who I was, and I taught him how to throw cards, and by the time I walked away, he was whipping those across the park.
4: Ariana and Justice, you got to work with the team at the Magic Castle.
6: Learning basic magic, you kind of learn how most magic tricks are done, and it does kind of take the magic out of it, but you find a new appreciation for magic.
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3: Ashley Dvorkin, Fox News.
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9: Welcome back. It's Hoser, and it's been a while. Making his return to GHR, our friend, DJ producer, Artie. Yo, coming up in the mix, you're going to hear some Swedish House Mafia, Diplo, Rufus the Soul coming up. You're going to hear Artie's new track, Free Fall, on the way. Let's kick it off with Artie, Audien, and Ellie Duke. Craving. Artie in the mix on GHR. Let's go.
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1: An 88-year-old Army veteran who's still working at a Meijer store in Michigan will finally be able to retire. 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
2: I retired from General Motors and I went bankrupt and they took my pension away.
1: A GoFundMe was set up and it's raised $1.5 million in just 4 days. That's what's trending. I'm Jen Clark.
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0: Soapy Ivington.
1: News, I'm Ted Linder. As the conflict with Iran and negotiations continue, Vice President J.D. Vance on Fox responding to concerns that Iran would, quote, keep playing their games rather than coming to a deal with the U.S.
2: Well, to be honest, Jesse, the Iranians don't want this war to continue. It's not in their best interest. And I think they're coming to the table, putting some real things on the table. We're, of course, going to verify it. But if we get to this deal, it's going to be a home run win for the American people.
1: Democrats continuing to criticize the Trump administration for their efforts in the conflict, saying it's costing the American people high gas and oil prices. The election for L.A. mayor in November is now set.
3: Ballot dumps over the weekend push progressive councilwoman Nithya Raman ahead of Spencer Pratt. She'll advance to the runoff in November against Democratic incumbent Mayor Karen Bass.
1: That's Fox's Matt Finn. 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
4: First alert forecast tonight into Tuesday morning, quite comfortable, up 40s, low 50s, leading to a few more pop-ups possible, mainly to our east by the afternoon. I'm First Alert Meteorologist Dylan Godet.
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1: Representing dance music, it's GHR with Hoser. Welcome back. DJ producer, remixer, our homie DJ Q stepping up. Yo, he's gonna do his thing right now in the mix. Coming up, we're

0: turn up. Change that.
1: So nasty and dirty. Devin Guetta, Sammy Gervais, Switch. A banger right there. DJ Q wrapping up his mix. So much energy right there. Philly.

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2: No, Netflix is not adding an After Dark category, but so many people have been duped by the viral hoax that Netflix had to republish its policies about streaming adult content. It's just more proof that some folks will believe anything, like the rumor this week that Spotify is introducing a new feature that'll play music based on your financial situation. Would you let AI pick your baby's name? A lot of parents have been asking chatbots for help with one name that keeps popping up, and now Alara has suddenly become the baby name of the year, except AI didn't invent it. It found it on Reddit, where it's been talked about for years. Okay, so what were some of the worst new gadgets at this week's Consumer Electronics Show? There was a lollipop that plays music through your teeth when you bite down on it, or the internet-connected treadmill with a built-in AI coach that can yell at you to go faster, but also collects all your biometric data. But it was Samsung's new talking AI fridge that had most people scratching their heads. That's what's trending. I'm Christian Chase.
3: Your first alert forecast tonight into Tuesday morning. Quite comfortable, upper 40s, low 50s, leading to a few more pop-ups possible, mainly to our east by the afternoon. I'm first alert meteorologist Dylan Godet.
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6: Where is Mom?
5: Michelle Pfeiffer stars as Claire Clouster, the glue that holds her chaotic, lovable family together every holiday season. But this year, her grown kids and distracted husband get swept up in their own seasonal dramas and leave their mom behind. So she sets out on an adventure of her own and rediscovers what the holidays mean when you're finally free. On Netflix, Jay Kelly. George Clooney is a fading movie star who hopes to reconnect with his youngest daughter before she leaves for Europe, but she'd rather spend time with friends. This leads him to embark on a journey of self-discovery, confronting both past and present. Adam Sandler co-stars. In theaters, Five Nights at Freddy's 2. 1 year has passed, the stories about what transpired at Freddy Fazbear's Pizza have been twisted into a campy local legend, inspiring the town's first ever Fozfest. But events transpire that unleash a long-forgotten horror. That's Fox on Film on Fox News.
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8: Taking us home, wrapping up the show, saving the best for last, my homie DJ Rittler. It's Hoser. Yo, get ready. This mix is going to be so dope. On the way, you're going to hear some Danny Avila, Side Piece, Layback Luke, Armin Van Buuren, Gorgon City, Ian Asher, and we're kicking it off with new music. Yo, this is a banger. Mob P is back. This is Murther.

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And you have to be positive, you have to be strong, psychologically speaking.

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It's Hoser. And thank you for rocking with us. Hope you're feeling this mix out there. 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

0: this dream last night in Ibiza, right across from Ushuaia. There was a DJ in the bathroom.
1: It's 9 p.m. on a FIFA Friday. It's 9 p.m. on a FIFA Friday. Get the out. Get the out. It's 9 p.m. on a FIFA Friday. It's 9 p.m. on a FIFA Friday. Get the up. We're going to high.

0: New music on GHR, Laidback Luke and Chris Lorenzo, Break the House. I'm going to have to hit up Laidback Luke. It's been a minute since he's been on GHR. Add that one to your playlist. It's dope. And that was Riddler wrapping up his mix. Follow him on the socials at DJ Riddler. Yo, fam, thank you for listening. We'll see you next week. This is Hoser saying peace, love, and house music.
1: 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We know you have many choices for dance music. 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
3: News, I'm Ted Linder. The election for L.A. mayor in November is now set.
4: Ballot dumps over the weekend pushed progressive councilwoman Nithya Raman ahead of Spencer Pratt. She'll advance for the runoff in November against Democratic incumbent Mayor Karen Bass.
3: That's Fox's Matt Finn. As the conflict with Iran and negotiations continue, Vice President J.D. Vance responded to concerns Iran would, quote, keep playing their games rather than coming to a deal with the U.S.
5: Well, let's be honest, Jesse. The Iranians don't want this war to continue. It's not in their best interest. And I think they're coming to the table putting some real things on the table. We're, of course, going to verify it. But if we get to this deal, it's going to be a home run win for the American people.
3: Democrats continue to criticize the Trump administration for their efforts in the conflict, saying it's costing the American people high gas and oil prices. And Victor Wembanyama leading the San Antonio Spurs to a 115-111 victory over the New York Knicks in Game 3 of the NBA Finals in New York City. The Knicks now lead the series 2-1. Game 4 is Wednesday night. 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
6: First alert forecast tonight into Tuesday morning. Quite comfortable, upper 40s, low 50s, leading to a few more pop-ups possible, mainly to our east by the afternoon. I'm First Alert Meteorologist Dylan Godet.
3: CBS Entertainment, Quentin Tarantino not making friends after going after Paul Dano.
7: I'm giving you a chance.
3: Creepy stuff there. As the Riddler and the Batman, this week Quentin called Paul weak sauce on a podcast. Now the Batman director Matt Reeves coming to bat for Paul on X, calling him an incredible actor and an incredible person.
8: It's like in the great stories, Mr. Frugal.
3: And if you've got $100,000 lying around, well, we've got a story for you. That's the expected cost at a British auction for the writing desk of J.R.R. Tolkien, the legendary author of the Lord of the Rings books, the very desk where much of those works were conceived. For CBS Entertainment, I'm Matt Wolf.
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Radio. It is America's Dance Music Mix Show, GHR. Yes, we are Ghetto House Radio. Hey, it's Eric Rosado, a.k.a. Eric the Funky One. Used to rock with the show back in the day. You guys are like, wait a minute. Where's Hoser? First of all, he's on vacation. Very well-deserved vacation. Somewhere in Europe. I can't even keep up. Last time he told me, I was like, I've never even heard of where that is. He's on like a cruise somewhere. Must be nice. All right.

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2: No, Netflix is not adding an After Dark category, but so many people have been duped by the viral hoax that Netflix had to republish its policies about streaming adult content. It's just more proof that some folks will believe anything, like the rumor this week that Spotify is introducing a new feature that'll play music based on your financial situation. Would you let AI pick your baby's name? A lot of parents have been asking chatbots for help with one name that keeps popping up, and now Alara has suddenly become the baby name of the year, except AI didn't invent it. It found it on Reddit, where it's been talked about for years. Okay, so what were some of the worst new gadgets at this week's Consumer Electronics Show? There was a lollipop that plays music through your teeth when you bite down on it, or the internet-connected treadmill with a built-in AI coach that can yell at you to go faster, but also collects all your biometric data. But it was Samsung's new talking AI fridge that had most people scratching their heads. That's what's trending. I'm Christian Chase.
3: Your first alert forecast tonight into Tuesday morning, quite comfortable, upper 40s, low 50s, leading to a few more pop-ups possible, mainly to our east by the afternoon. I'm first alert meteorologist Dylan Godet.
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4: 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This week, Quentin called Paul weak sauce on a podcast. Now the Batman director Matt Reeves coming to bat for Paul on X, calling him an incredible actor and an incredible person.
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4: And if you've got $100,000 lying around, well, we've got a story for you. That's the expected cost at a British auction for the writing desk of J.R.R. Tolkien, the legendary author of the Lord of the Rings books, the very desk where much of those works were conceived. For CBS Entertainment, I'm Matt Wolf.
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Mia, of course, the link in the bio and Kite remix on GHR, America's Dance Music Mix Show. It's Eric Rosado, and for Hoser this week, all my party goers, this might be some good information. It might not help at all, actually. Water does nothing.

She hear me how I do like that. I told her I'm a mood of school like that. She moves like a goose like that.

0: DJ Riddler is coming up, and after that, DJ Swimming Paul from the UK. That set is going to be amazing. Stay tuned. 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
2: A new study shows that a healthy marriage could mean a healthy gut. 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Scientists say that having a strong marriage could be just as important to your health as good diet and exercise. That's what's trending. I'm Jen Clark.
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0: Covington.
1: News, I'm Ted Lindner. The election for L.A. mayor in November is now set.
2: Ballot dumps over the weekend pushed progressive councilwoman Nithya Raman ahead of Spencer Pratt. She'll advance for the runoff in November against Democratic incumbent Mayor Karen Bass.
1: That's Fox's Matt Finn. As the conflict with Iran and negotiations continue, Vice President J.D. Vance responded to concerns Iran would, quote, keep playing their games rather than coming to a deal with the U.S.
3: Well, let's be honest, Jesse. The Iranians don't want this war to continue. It's not in their best interest. And I think they're coming to the table putting some real things on the table. We're, of course, going to verify it. But if we get to this deal, it's going to be a home run win for the American people.
1: Democrats continue to criticize the Trump administration for their efforts in the conflict, saying it's costing the American people high gas and oil prices. And Victor Wembanyama leading the San Antonio Spurs to a 115-111 victory over the New York Knicks in Game 3 of the NBA Finals in New York City. The Knicks now lead the series 2-1. Game 4 is Wednesday night. 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
4: Your first alert forecast tonight into Tuesday morning, quite comfortable, upper 40s, low 50s, leading to a few more pop-ups possible, mainly to our east by the afternoon. I'm First Alert Meteorologist Dylan Godet.
5: CBS Entertainment, Quentin Tarantino not making friends after going after Paul Dano.
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5: Creepy stuff there as the Riddler and the Batman. This week, Quentin called Paul weak sauce on a podcast. Now the Batman director Matt Reeves coming to bat for Paul on X, calling him an incredible actor and an incredible person.
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5: And if you've got $100,000 lying around, well, we've got a story for you. That's the expected cost at a British auction for the writing desk of J.R.R. Tolkien, the legendary author of the Lord of the Rings books, the very desk where much of those works were conceived. For CBS Entertainment, I'm Matt Wolf.
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1: GHR, you know, stands for Ghetto House Radio, America's Dance Music Mix Show. Glad to be back. Your boy Eric Rosado, a.k.a. Eric the Funky, went in for Hoser while he's on vacation. A very well-deserved vacation, too. Kicking off the set with Tin Liquor and Julia Church. 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

Chandler is setting it off right now on America's Dance Music Mix Show. It's GHR, Eric Lozano in for Hoser this week, and we talked about the Portola Music Festival. If you're in the San Francisco Bay Area or in California, you want to go party, go to the Instagram at Ghetto House Radio. Portola's going to have like Disclosure and Fisher and more. It's going to be so good. So get on there, get those tickets. Let's get back into DJ Riddler in the mix with David Guetta and Alessa with Madison Love. This one's Never.

0: Jay Riddler's in the mix on GHR. It's America's Dance Music Mix Show. Hey, it's Eric Rosato in this week for Hoser. Earlier today, I had a PSL. Have you had your pumpkin spice lattes yet? It's Halloween, everything, pumpkin spice, everything. All right, DJ Riddler's in the mix. This is Sander Van Doren. Take Your Praise. Of course, sampling that Fatboy Slim Praise You. Let's go.
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0: Ricky and Alicia Keys. It's finally, of course, right here on GHR, America's Dance Music Mix Show. And shout out to DJ Riddler, just killed it right now. Absolutely tore it down. Make sure you follow him on Instagram. Super easy, at DJ Riddler and America Rosado at Eric on Air One. Give us a follow. And more coming up on the show. Special guest mix from the UK. And if you love the dance music world, you've been following Swimming Paul. He's got a record with Tiesto and absolutely blowing up. Swimming Paul. Special guest mix this week on GHR coming up next.
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3: No, Netflix is not adding an After Dark category, but so many people have been duped by the viral hoax that Netflix had to republish its policies about streaming adult content. It's just more proof that some folks will believe anything, like the rumor this week that Spotify is introducing a new feature that'll play music based on your financial situation. Would you let AI pick your baby's name? A lot of parents have been asking chatbots for help with one name that keeps popping up, and now Alara has suddenly become the baby name of the year. Except AI didn't invent it. It found it on Reddit, where it's been talked about for years. Okay, so what were some of the worst new gadgets at this week's Consumer Electronics Show? There was a lollipop that plays music through your teeth when you bite down on it, or the internet-connected treadmill with a built-in AI coach that could yell at you to go faster, but also collects all your biometric data. But it was Samsung's new talking AI fridge that had most people scratching their heads. That's what's trending. I'm Christian Chase.
4: First alert forecast tonight into Tuesday morning. Quite comfortable, upper 40s, low 50s, leading to a few more pop-ups possible, mainly to our east by the afternoon. I'm First Alert Meteorologist Dylan Goday.
5: I'm Jonathan McKee, and you're listening to Plugged In. 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
5: 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I'm Jonathan McKee with Plugged In by Focus on the Family.
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0: Oh, I'm excited for this next one. It's GHR, America's Dance Music Mix Show. Hey, it's Eric Rosado in for Hoser this week. And our special guest mix all the way from the UK this week is Swimming Paul. I'm excited. If you guys know me, I've always loved like the UK sound and the UK vibe. And we're going to get it right here on this next set. Swimming Paul and his new record with Tiesto.

type love, or me telling my friends more than I've ever admitted to myself about how

guest mix this week on GHR's from Swimming Paul, all the way from the UK. Hey, it's Eric Rosado. I'm filling in for Hoser this week and Portola Music Festival tickets. Those tickets are coming up, but let's get back to our special guest, Swimming Paul, who is absolutely killing it right now. Here goes Marabou State with Pedestrian, the Clown, the Tom DeMac dub.

0: That's Audrey Take Time. Swimming Paul has just killed it in the mix on GHR, America's Dance Music Mix Show. It is Eric Rosado, a.k.a. Eric, the funky one, in for Hoser this week. And shout out to Swimming Paul. Special guest mix this week on GHR, all the way from the UK. The set was so fire. Check him out on Instagram, by the way. It's swimming underscore, it's like two underscores, swimming two underscores, Paul. Just look for the default picture. Paul, the teeth game is on point. The teeth are just like immaculate. You'll see what I'm talking about when you go to the IG, okay? And go to our IG at Ghetto House Radio. That's where you can have a chance to win tickets to the Portola Music Festival in San Francisco, here in California. Disclosure, Fisher lineup is going to be crazy. So try to win those tickets, okay? And catch your boy on IG at Eric on Air 1. Hoser is back next week, unless he decides to take more vacation. I'm more than happy to hold it down. All right. Thank you guys for tuning in. Have a great weekend. Be safe. All right. Bye.
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2: News. I'm Sue Gussman. Progressive City Council member Nithya Raman advancing to a November runoff now against Los Angeles Mayor Karen Bass, eliminating Republican former reality TV personality Spencer Pratt. Israel and Iran appear to be pausing their attacks against one another.
3: So it's unclear if this pause in the fighting between Israel and Iran will last. Iranian leaders said they would end their bombardment as long as Israel stopped military action in southern Lebanon. But today, the IDF continued their campaign against Hezbollah, striking positions in southern Lebanon.
2: Fox's Max Gordon, a federal judge striking down the Trump administration's $100,000 fee on new H-1B visas, a judge saying the executive branch exceeded its authority. And OpenAI files confidential SEC paperwork for an IPO. 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
4: First alert forecast tonight into Tuesday morning. Quite comfortable, upper 40s, low 50s, leading to a few more pop-ups possible, mainly to our east by the afternoon. I'm First Alert Meteorologist Dylan Godet.
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1: Americans are skipping scans at the self-checkout more than you think. A new survey from LendingTree shows that almost 1 in 3 shoppers have purposefully taken an item without scanning it. That's a 12% increase over the last 2 years. And customers are blaming high prices and tariffs for doing so. However, 4 in 10 shoppers who've stolen on purpose say it's getting more difficult because of security upgrades. That's what's trending. I'm Jen Clark.
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1: Welcome to ILTV on the Hour. I'm Devo Klein, coming to you from Israel, bringing you all of the biggest headlines from across the region. It's Operation Roaring Lion, and these are all of the latest developments. We begin with the latest news of rocket and missile attacks on the state of Israel. Thousands were sent into bomb shelters when the Islamic Republic launched a ballistic missile towards central Israel. Initial reports indicate that one missile fell in an open field in central Israel and no injuries were reported. Now this follows a sleepless night for many Israelis in the Tel Aviv area as rockets fired triggered air raid sirens at around 2:30, 3 and 4 a.m. As some missiles were intercepted and others fell in open areas, no injuries as well were reported in the latest coordinated attack on Israel. And the Israeli Air Force carried out its 11th wave of airstrikes on Tehran. Targets, according to the IDF, included multiple regime command centers, ballistic missile arrays, launchers, and air defense systems. The operation also targeted a major compound housing key security agencies of the Iranian regime, including the headquarters of the Revolutionary Guard, the besieged parliamentary force, and the Quds Force. And moving now to the United States, where the Senate is backing President Donald Trump. Lawmakers voted 53-47 against advancing a bipartisan war powers resolution that would have required full congressional approval for any U.S. military actions against Iran. But U.S. Senate Republicans blocked the effort, beating all odds, as Republicans currently hold only slim majorities in both chambers. Now, the House of Representatives are now set to vote on a similar measure. Take a listen.
2: The Ayatollah's reign of terror began with weak leadership from President Carter. It will end with strong leadership from President Trump. This war powers resolution is ill-timed and ill-advised. Congress must stand with the president and our military to finally close, once and for all, this dark chapter of history and pave the way for lasting peace.
1: And the Northern Front is also ramping up. After a few days of relative quiet from Hezbollah, they have now officially joined the war, sending coordinated missile barrages at Northern Israel, together with the Islamic regime. In response, Israeli fighter jets carried out a string of airstrikes in Beirut. This is, of course, the first time that a coordinated attack between Hezbollah and Lebanon and the IRGC in Iran was carried out. Israeli officials were now quoted saying that IAF fighter jets are striking targets in Lebanon on their way back from missions in Iran, reportedly fueling for the extended mission and carrying extra munitions beyond those assigned for Iran. But not just in the air, the IDF has also released new footage showing troops engaging in a, quote, forward defensive positions inside of southern Lebanon. This fighting with Hezbollah continues along the northern front. And despite the ongoing war and continuous air raid sirens sending thousands into bomb shelters, the rapidity of barrages has significantly reduced over the past few days. With that, the Home Front Command has eased its guidelines, moving from only essential activities operating to a limited activity policy. Under the new guidelines, gatherings of up to 50 people will be permitted, as a provided and protected a shelter can be reached in time. Workplaces will also be allowed to operate under the same conditions. Schools, however, will remain closed and beaches will stay off limits to the public. And that is a wrap for this edition of ILTV on the Hour. I'm Deva Klein, and thank you so much.

0: I'm Ted Lindner. After back and forth strikes between Israel and Iran this weekend, President Trump demanding all sides stop shooting and to come up with a peace deal. The president, before heading back to the White House after attending Game 3 of the NBA Finals in New York City, spoke to reporters saying he's still optimistic of a deal to be reached.
1: We're very close to having a very, very good, strong, powerful deal. If we go and bomb, which we can do very easily if we want, and we spend another 2 or 3 weeks bombing, they'll have nothing left whatsoever. You won't have the strait open for months.
0: In the game at Madison Square Garden, Victor Wembanyama led the San Antonio Spurs to a 115-111 victory over the New York Knicks in Game 3. The Knicks now lead the series 2-1. And the runoff for mayor of L.A. now set. Spencer Pratt loses in the three-way race for the top two spots. It's after Nithya Raman surged through the runoff and will face the incumbent mayor, Karen Bass, in November. 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
2: The Wall Street Business Report. I'm Bob Agnew. A big concern for Texas cattle ranchers as Rich Thomason reports. Two more Texas screwworm infections have been discovered in animals living far apart.
3: It demonstrates the difficulty of stopping the spread of a pest that potentially could devastate the nation's cattle industry. The Department of Agriculture says the new cases were found in a calf and a dog hundreds of miles apart. The screwworm is actually a fly. It produces larvae that eats live flesh instead of dead material. Before it was eradicated in the 1960s, the fly was an annual warm weather scourge of cattle ranchers. Rich Thomason reporting.
2: And company executives and retail analysts say many shoppers are reassessing what they buy and where nowadays. New trends include drivers flocking to the fuel pumps at warehouse stores like Costco and Sam's Club. For the Wall Street Business Report, I'm Bob Agnew.
4: Your First Alert forecast. We're tracking temperatures that will be climbing in the mid to upper 70s on your Tuesday with a few pop-up showers and storms. Possible that'll mainly be to our east. Tonight, though, will be cool to chilly. Lows falling in the upper 40s near 50 degrees ahead of a nice afternoon on Wednesday. I'm First Alert meteorologist Dylan Godin.
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1: Is the very hungry caterpillar a very grisly scavenger? This is Sandra Tsinglo with the lowdown on science. Hawaii is a tropical paradise with a dark secret, a terrifying new species of caterpillar. Most caterpillars eat only plants, but their carnivorous caterpillars use corpses as a disguise. These bone collectors were discovered by Dr. David Rubinoff and team at the University of Hawaii at Manoa. This creepy crawler secretly eats leftovers from spider webs. To avoid detection, it disguises itself with the severed body parts discarded from the spider's meal. How metal is that? This species is endangered, so discovering it through all that camouflage is a massive win. Talk about corpse couture!
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3: First alert forecasts are tracking temperatures that will be climbing in the mid to upper 70s on your Tuesday with a few pop-up showers and storms. Possible that will mainly be to our east. Tonight, though, will be cool to chilly. Lows falling in the upper 40s near 50 degrees ahead of a nice afternoon on Wednesday. I'm First Alert Meteorologist Dylan Godin.
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0: In the new movie, The Breadwinner, now in theaters, comedian Nate Bargatze plays Nate Wilcox. He's a successful car salesman who becomes a stay-at-home dad when his wife's invention lands her on the TV show Shark Tank. Nate feels like they've got the whole work-life balance thing nailed. He works and Katie takes care of that life balance stuff. How hard could taking care of three girls be? Nate learns what multitasking moms everywhere know so well. Managing a family is hard work. Some misuses of God's name show up, but for the most part, this is a sweet PG film moms and dads will relate to. So we're giving it a 4 out of 5 for family friendliness. You can read the full review at PluggedIn.com/radio. I'm Adam Holtz with the Plugged In Movie Review by Focus on the Family.
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6: We've got everything from what you would expect, the nostalgic holiday bakes and chocolate, to what you wouldn't expect, like tropical fruit flavors and savory bakes.
7: What ended up surprising you when it came to the setup of this competition? Because when you're watching it, you're like, they're just diving for those ingredients.
8: It's like watching a high school football team at a buffet. I mean, it truly is. 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
7: Let's talk about the judges panel and how you all balance each other out.
6: Well, you know, Gordon brings the intensity.
8: Yes.
6: And he has a high expectation. It comes from a place of caring. He really wants people to bring their best. Mm-hmm. I think for me, my role was more of like a cheerleader.
8: I'm coming from the perspective of being a judge, but also being a contestant at one point.
5: Ashley Dvorkin, Fox News.
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9: Creepy stuff there as the Riddler and the Batman. This week, Quentin called Paul weak sauce on a podcast. Now the Batman director Matt Reeves coming to bat for Paul on X, calling him an incredible actor and an incredible person.
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9: And if you've got $100,000 lying around, well, we've got a story for you. That's the expected cost at a British auction for the writing desk of J.R.R. Tolkien, the legendary author of the Lord of the Rings books, the very desk where much of those works were conceived. For CBS Entertainment, I'm Matt Wolf.
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13: BBC News with Emily Thomas. A pause in fighting between Iran and Israel appears to be holding after the biggest test so far of the ceasefire agreed in April. The two countries exchanged fire before announcing a halt to the attacks on Monday. But violence has continued in southern Lebanon. The Lebanese Health Ministry said Israeli strikes killed 14 people on Monday. Our correspondent Lina Sinjab is in Beirut.
14: Halting violence and attacks in the south has been part of what the government has been pushing for in its direct talks with the Israelis, something that they've announced on Thursday that there will be a comprehensive ceasefire and Hezbollah rejected. And I think the developments that happened with Iran getting involved in retaliation for attacks on Dahiyeh just shows how the scene in Lebanon is so complex and the government itself is not able to find a solution on its own. Iran wants to tell negotiators, the region, the U.S. and Israel, they still have a stake and they still have a say in Lebanon.
13: 20 countries have released a statement describing the humanitarian situation in Gaza as catastrophic and calling on Israel to allow more aid into the territory. Japan and Britain are among the signatories urging Israel to overturn a new law allowing the government to ban dozens of international aid organizations. The United States has added several major Chinese businesses to a list of companies it claims are linked to China's military. Among the newest additions are the e-commerce giant Alibaba and the electric car maker BYD. Nick Marsh has more.
15: These are household names when it comes to Chinese tech. They had briefly appeared on a list published in February in the lead-up to President Trump's meeting with China's leader Xi Jinping, but this was abruptly withdrawn without explanation. Their reappearance doesn't constitute an automatic ban, but it forbids the US military from working with them and signifies a reputational blow to the companies. The Chinese embassy in Washington accused the US of overstretching the concept of national security.
13: The National Congress of Honduras has approved a series of reforms to tackle the murder of women, with potential jail terms increasing to up to 60 years. Here's Mimi Swaby.
16: According to the UN, Honduras has by far the highest rate of femicide in Latin America, with hundreds of women killed each year due to systemic gender-based violence. To try and combat this, alongside more severe punishment for such crimes, specialised women-only judicial bodies will be established. The president of Honduras's National Congress, Tomás Zambrano, said protecting women was everyone's responsibility. However, critics say the focus should be on preventing killings, not increasing sentences. Rights groups have argued that increased sentences are futile if cases are not brought before court.
13: World News from the BBC. Ukrainian officials say Russian strikes overnight have killed at least four people in the Kharkiv region. The local governor said attacks on the city of Chuhuyev had caused fires and damaged residential buildings. Ukraine, meanwhile, has continued to launch strikes at Russian-occupied Crimea, where officials say air defences have been repelling drones. Ukrainian attacks have caused significant disruption to Russian fuel supplies. Russian investigators say an explosive device has destroyed a car and killed its driver in a town close to Moscow. The reports say the explosion happened early in the morning near a residential apartment in Balashikha. Photos show the large BMW car on fire. The identity of the driver has not yet been given. The eminent US historian Gordon Wood has died. He was 92. Wood was Professor Emeritus at Brown University. Peter Hyatt has more.
17: Gordon Wood won a Pulitzer Prize for his 1992 book, The Radicalism of the American Revolution. He unexpectedly burst into popular culture when he was name-checked in the film Good Will Hunting, when the character, played by Matt Damon, took aim at a mouthy student in a bar.
18: That's going to last until next year. You're going to be in here regurgitating Gordon Wood, talking about, you know, the pre-revolutionary utopia and the capital forming effects of military mobilization.
17: Wood once told an interviewer, "More kids know about that than any of the books I've written." He died after being struck by a car, just a month before the US celebrates the 250th anniversary of the revolution he spent his life studying and writing about.
13: Basketball fans have booed Donald Trump at the latest NBA Finals match in New York. Jeers broke out when the president appeared on giant screens during a performance of the national anthem at Madison Square Gardens. Mr. Trump was there to watch the New York Knicks lose to the San Antonio Spurs in Game 3 of the Best of 7 Finals. BBC News.
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19: Welcome to ILTV's Israel Daily. I'm Sivan Raviv. The coordinated joint U.S.-Israeli assault on Iran, a broad, synchronized campaign targeting the Islamic Republic's leadership and military infrastructure. Iran has confirmed that Supreme Leader Ayatollah Ali Khamenei was killed in an Israeli airstrike on Tehran at the opening of the offensive. Tehran has responded with multiple waves of ballistic missiles fired at Israel, sending millions repeatedly into shelters as air defenses contended with threats of overhead. Throughout the day, today, several sirens were sounded across Israel as barrages of rockets made their way here with impact sites as well in cities such as Tel Aviv and Beit Shemesh. Thus far, several people have been killed in a Beit Shemesh impact site and still counting, with dozens injured and one woman was killed in a strike in Tel Aviv. Dozens more injured at that site too. A nationwide state of emergency remains in effect. Airspace is closed. Tens of thousands of reservists have been called up. Israel is at war. For more, we go now to ILTV's Steve Leibowitz.
20: Supreme Leader Ali Khamenei and some 10 other top Iranian officials were killed in the initial Israeli strike of the operation, dubbed Operation Roaring Lion by Israel and Operation Epic Fury by the U.S. The IDF confirms the elimination of senior figures in Iran's defense leadership in precise Air Force strikes across Tehran. In addition to Khamenei, others included Abdul Rahim Mousavi, chief of staff of the Iranian Armed Forces, and Mohammad Pakpour, commander of the Iranian Revolutionary Guard. The joint U.S.-Israeli offensive has hit hundreds of targets. According to Israeli officials, the strikes targeted senior regime figures, military commanders, strategic intelligence sites, and key elements of Iran's missile and nuclear infrastructure. The Israeli Air Force has carried out its largest ever aerial strike, with more than 200 jets hitting 500 targets across Iran. The first wave took out radar and anti-aircraft batteries, clearing the skies for follow-up operations. The second wave targeted Iran's ballistic missile sites, launchers, and storage facilities, including a major site in Tabriz and a complex near Qom, thwarting dozens of imminent launches toward Israel. The operation is aimed at restoring air superiority and destroying missile teams before they can fire, dealing a decisive blow to Iran's strategic capabilities. Shortly after the attack began, Prime Minister Netanyahu said the operation was launched to remove what he called an existential threat to the state of Israel and to create the conditions for a different future for the Iranian people. President Trump is vowing to raise Iran's military industry to the ground and annihilate their navy. He also called on Iranians to seize what he described as an historic opportunity to take back their country.
19: Since the joint U.S.-Israeli strikes, Iran's retaliation is extending well beyond Israel, targeting American and allied positions across the Gulf. Iranian missiles fired into the region have killed at least two civilians in the United Arab Emirates, including one person struck by falling debris in Abu Dhabi. Another fatality was reported elsewhere in the Gulf during the barrage on major cities in Kuwait. At least three army personnel were injured by shrapnel after ballistic missiles impacted or were intercepted near Ali al-Salem Air Base, which hosts U.S. forces. Additional minor injuries were reported near Kuwait International Airport. Officials say damage to U.S. facilities has been minimal and has not disrupted operations. Missiles have targeted cities across the Gulf, including Doha, Abu Dhabi, Riyadh, Manama, and Kuwait City, prompting airspace closures and raising fears of a wider regional escalation. Regrettably, a direct ballistic missile strike from Iran killed at least nine people and counting in the city of Beit Shemesh in Israel, with dozens injured. ILTV's Mayan Hoffman is standing by with a report from Shaare Tzedek Hospital in Jerusalem.
1: Thank you, Sivan. Well, I have to report that we are on the day of which the deadliest attack so far since the start of the escalation between Israel, the United States, and Iran has taken place. At the time that I'm recording this here in Jerusalem, outside Shaare Tzedek Hospital, at least eight people are dead. Dozens more are injured in an attack that took place in Beit Shemesh in central Israel. The attack will happen when a rocket sent among many rockets from Iran toward Israel struck down, having a direct hit on people hunkering down in a shelter in Beit Shemesh. It was a community shelter where people ran to take refuge, but unfortunately were murdered and injured in the attack. So far, we are hearing that four houses were completely destroyed in Beit Shemesh, the site of this terror attack. But as we saw today in Beit Shemesh, sometimes those shelters are not foolproof.
19: Regrettably so. Thank you, Mayan. That's all for today's news, with all of the latest news from the heart of the state of Israel. I'm Sivan Raviv. Take care.

0: News. I'm Ted Lindner. As the conflict with Iran and negotiations continue, Vice President J.D. Vance on Fox responding to concerns Iran would, quote, keep playing their games rather than coming to a deal with the U.S.
1: The Iranians don't want this war to continue. It's not in their best interest. And I think they're coming to the table, putting some real things on the table. We're, of course, going to verify it. But if we get to this deal, it's going to be a home run win for the American people.
0: Democrats continue to criticize the Trump administration for their efforts in the conflict. And the election for L.A. mayor in November is now set.
2: Ballot dumps over the weekend pushed progressive councilwoman Nithya Raman ahead of Spencer Pratt. She'll advance to the runoff in November against Democratic incumbent Mayor Karen Bass.
0: Fox's Matt Finn and Victor Wembanyama leading the San Antonio Spurs to a 115-111 victory over the New York Knicks in Game 3 of the NBA Finals in New York City. The Knicks now lead the series 2-1. Game 4 will be Wednesday night. 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
3: For the Wall Street Business Report, I'm Bob Agnew. A big concern for Texas cattle ranchers, as Rich Thomason reports. Two more Texas screwworm infections have been discovered in animals living far apart.
4: It demonstrates the difficulty of stopping the spread of a pest that potentially could devastate the nation's cattle industry. The Department of Agriculture says new cases were found in a calf and a dog hundreds of miles apart. The screwworm is factually a fly. It produces larvae that eats live flesh instead of dead material. Before it was eradicated in the 1960s, the fly was an annual warm weather scourge of cattle ranchers. Rich Thomason reporting.
3: And company executives and retail analysts say many shoppers are reassessing what they buy and where nowadays. New trends include drivers flocking to the fuel pumps at warehouse stores like Costco and Sam's Club. For the Wall Street Business Report, I'm Bob Agnew.
5: West Virginia Metro News, I'm Chris Lawrence. Two members of the West Virginia National Guard shot in the line of duty in Washington, D.C. will be awarded the Purple Heart. Secretary of War Pete Hegseth Friday, in an address to Guard members at a reenlistment ceremony at the Washington Monument, referred to Specialist Sarah Beckstrom and Staff Sergeant Andrew Wolf as soon-to-be Purple Heart recipients. Governor Patrick Morrissey had requested the decoration for the two in December and hailed the announcement Friday. Beckstrom died of her wounds. Wolf continues his remarkable recovery. His family has given their first interview since the shooting, speaking exclusively to Metro News Midday host Amanda Barron. Mother Melody Wolf said she's been led through the difficult time by prayer.
6: God was with us. I told the doctors, I said, you have saved his life. You've gotten him the surgery. Without that, where they removed the skull flap and let the brain expand and swell, without that, he would have died.
5: Family members say his recovery has been a miracle. From the Metro News Anchor Desk, I'm Chris Lawrence.
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9: Well, a significant event of interest to farmers in our region will be coming up later this summer in Chambersburg, Pennsylvania. It is the North American Manure Expo. It attracts hundreds and hundreds of farmers to that event each and every year as it rotates around, well, all of North America. That will be July 13th and 14th in Chambersburg, Pennsylvania. And according to Rob Munnen with the Penn State Cooperative Extension, the value of manure is higher than ever this year.
10: The manure nutrients are more attractive than ever. Fertilizers are hard to manage right now due to the economics that are driving a lot of the things in the world of fertilizer utilization. So using manure is a great option. And we're finding in some places manure even becoming scarce because there's such a demand for it.
9: Rob Munnen, Senior Extension Associate with Penn State University, and he says registration for the North American Manure Expo is filling rapidly. You can register online at the website manureexpo.com. Once again, that's July 13th and 14th in Chambersburg, Pennsylvania. Today, we send out a big old salute to all of our listeners in Bristol, Tennessee. 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Our pearl of wisdom today tells us that wisdom, well, real wisdom, it comes more from living than from studying. That's your pearl of wisdom. You're on the farm and I'm H.
11: Institute First Alert forecast. We're tracking temperatures that will be climbing in the mid to upper 70s on your Tuesday with a few pop-up showers and storms. Possible that'll mainly be to our east. Tonight, though, will be cool to chilly. Lows falling in the upper 40s near 50 degrees ahead of a nice afternoon on Wednesday. I'm First Alert meteorologist Dylan Godet.

0: Believe it or not, you might be saying Manjaro wrong. That's according to a new list of the most mispronounced words of 2025, according to Babbel. The weight loss drug is high on the list, along with Storm Eowyn and the Louvre Museum, which is pronounced Louvre in France. Oddly enough, we're all pronouncing Denzel Washington's name wrong.
1: Oh, no, you didn't.
0: He says it's pronounced Denzel, but even he calls himself Denzel. That's what's trending. I'm Jen Clark.
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1: Errors in the Bible? This is Ken Ham, author of the classic book, The Lie, Evolution and Millions of Years. The Bible is a unique book because it's the only book that was written by both human authors and God himself. But does the Bible contain errors because it was written by humans? The writers in the Bible describe the scriptures as flawless, enduring forever, and God-breathed. And the Bible says that God knows the end from the beginning and cannot lie, so we wouldn't expect his word to have errors, and it doesn't. The Bible's been shown to be amazingly accurate about archaeology. It's accurate about science, and it's right when it talks about history. You can trust God's word from the very first verse.
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3: Officials with Cooperative Extension are encouraging people not to litter on rural roadways if at all possible. 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An animal might eat it for food and it kills them. 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It then gets into the water and harms your fish. And then you might be eating those fish. Not a good thing. Bottom line, don't litter. Be responsible and keep your plastic or other trash for appropriate disposal or recycling.
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5: First alert forecast. We're tracking temperatures that will be climbing in the mid to upper 70s on your Tuesday with a few pop-up showers and storms possible. That'll mainly be to our east. Tonight, though, will be cool to chilly. Lows falling in the upper 40s near 50 degrees ahead of a nice afternoon on Wednesday. I'm First Alert Meteorologist Dylan Godet.
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0: 3, 2, 1. The DJ Mike Show. Heard worldwide from the Chris Marr Studios. 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

0: I'm DJ Mike here. Sabrina Carpenter talking about what's the difference between her new album and the other one.
1: Sonically, thematically, I think you grow so much in these years, you know, these young adult years where you're coming into your own and everything you're writing about, most of it you're experiencing for the first time. So it's like you're really ripping off a Band-Aid and everything feels so fresh and everything feels so exciting, or it feels so painful and that makes it more, I don't know, emotional. 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

0: 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That's what's trending. I'm Jen Clark.
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1: Welcome to ILTV on the Hour. I'm Devo Klein, coming to you from Israel, bringing you all of the biggest headlines from across the region. It's Operation Roaring Lion, and these are all of the latest developments. We begin with the latest news of rocket and missile attacks on the state of Israel. Thousands were sent into bomb shelters when the Islamic Republic launched a ballistic missile towards central Israel. Initial reports indicate that one missile fell in an open field in central Israel and no injuries were reported. Now, this follows a sleepless night for many Israelis in the Tel Aviv area as rockets fire triggered air raid sirens at around 2:30, 3 and 4 a.m. As some missiles were intercepted and others fell in open areas, no injuries as well were reported in the latest coordinated attack on Israel. And the Israeli Air Force carried out its 11th wave of airstrikes on Tehran. Targets, according to the IDF, included multiple regime command centers, ballistic missile arrays, launchers, and air defense systems. The operation also targeted a major compound housing key security agencies of the Iranian regime, including the headquarters of the Revolutionary Guard, the besieged parliamentary force, and the Quds Force. And moving now to the United States, where the Senate is backing President Donald Trump. Lawmakers voted 53-47 against advancing a bipartisan war powers resolution that would have required full congressional approval for any U.S. military actions against Iran. But U.S. Senate Republicans blocked the effort, beating all odds, as Republicans currently hold only slim majorities in both chambers. Now, the House of Representatives are now set to vote on a similar measure. Take a listen.
2: The Ayatollah's reign of terror began with weak leadership from President Carter. It will end with strong leadership from President Trump. This war powers resolution is ill-timed and ill-advised. Congress must stand with the president and our military to finally close, once and for all, this dark chapter of history and pave the way for lasting peace.
1: And the Northern Front is also ramping up. After a few days of relative quiet from Hezbollah, they have now officially joined the war, sending coordinated missile barrages at northern Israel, together with the Islamic regime. In response, Israeli fighter jets carried out a string of airstrikes in Beirut. This is, of course, the first time that a coordinated attack between Hezbollah and Lebanon and the IRGC in Iran was carried out. Israeli officials were now quoted saying that IAF fighter jets are striking targets in Lebanon on their way back from missions in Iran, reportedly fueling for the extended mission and carrying extra munitions beyond those assigned for Iran. But not just in the air, the IDF has also released new footage showing troops engaging in a, quote, forward defensive positions inside of southern Lebanon as fighting with Hezbollah continues along the northern front. And despite the ongoing war and continuous air raid sirens sending thousands into bomb shelters, the rapidity of barrages has significantly reduced over the past few days. With that, the Home Front Command has eased its guidelines, moving from only essential activities operating to a limited activity policy. Under the new guidelines, gatherings of up to 50 people will be permitted, as a provided and protected a shelter can be reached in time. Workplaces will also be allowed to operate under the same conditions. Schools, however, will remain closed and beaches will stay off limits to the public. And that is a wrap for this edition of ILTV on the Hour. I'm Deva Klein, and thank you so much.

0: News. I'm Ted Lindner. As the conflict with Iran and negotiations continue, Vice President J.D. Vance on Fox responding to concerns Iran would, quote, keep playing their games rather than coming to a deal with the U.S.
1: The Iranians don't want this war to continue. It's not in their best interest. And I think they're coming to the table, putting some real things on the table. We're, of course, going to verify it. But if we get to this deal, it's going to be a home run win for the American people.
0: Democrats continue to criticize the Trump administration for their efforts in the conflict. And the election for L.A. mayor in November is now set.
2: Ballot dumps over the weekend pushed progressive councilwoman Nithya Raman ahead of Spencer Pratt. She'll advance to the runoff in November against Democratic incumbent Mayor Karen Bass.
0: Fox's Matt Finn and Victor Wembanyama leading the San Antonio Spurs to a 115-111 victory over the New York Knicks in Game 3 of the NBA Finals in New York City. The Knicks now lead the series 2-1. Game 4 will be Wednesday night. 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
3: With the Wall Street Business Report, I'm Ken Lorman. OpenAI has filed confidential paperwork with the U.S. Securities and Exchange Commission as it weighs a possible IPO, saying timing isn't decided and there are benefits to staying private. CEO Sam Altman previously called an IPO the most likely path. Apple has kicked off its annual Worldwide Developers Conference, unveiling new AI features, including Siri upgrades focused on everyday use and privacy. The event is Tim Cook's final WWDC before John Ternus takes over in September. U.S. Airlines spent nearly $6.5 billion on jet fuel in April. Rising energy costs tied to the Middle East conflict have driven the increase, and the International Air Transport Association warns higher fuel could cut 2026 profits nearly in half. With the Wall Street Business Report, I'm Ken Lormand.
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5: Good morning, I'm Chris Lawrence, and we're ready to get the day started with information you'll need in West Virginia today. Your forecast for the Mountain State today, we're settling into a classic summertime pattern with heat and humidity that could prompt pop-up thunderstorms in the afternoon here and there. We'll have the full forecast coming up in just a moment. Right now, though, let's get an update from the Metro News Anchor Desk. A very scary scene in Morgantown during the NCAA Super Regional Baseball game. Winds up to 40 miles an hour hit that area late Saturday afternoon during the eighth inning in a delay of the WVU baseball game against Cal Poly. Monongahela County emergency personnel confirmed that 7 people were injured, 5 of them hospitalized, when a large canopy tent was dislodged. Mountaineer fan James Sanders says people needed to act quickly to avoid injury.
6: We're just all sitting there looking at the baseball field, watching the wind blow and stuff. Next thing we know, we hear the other big tent on the outside moving, and it started pushing us, and then it was just pretty much everybody protect each other, and probably only 30 seconds, but it was just pushing us over the hill.
5: That tent was over 30 feet wide, rolling down the hill along right side of Kendrick Family Ballpark, the area known as Randy's Ridge. Metro News sports reporter Greg Carey was inside the ballpark when it happened.
7: Obviously, a very scary situation and scene when the storm got going. It did not last very long, but it was in full force and could see multiple tents and canopies flying into the air and people basically trying to hold on for dear life, essentially.
5: Many fans stayed in the area, though, through the delay and watched the Mountaineers earn their first berth in the College World Series. More coming up on that with Daniel Woods on sports. Monongahela County authorities have identified the man who died in an incident in the CVS pharmacy parking lot in Morgantown. He's 55-year-old Michael Ballard of the Delslow community. His death remains under investigation after he suffered a gunshot wound in the parking lot when deputies arrived on the scene last week. Ballard was a wanted man with warrants out for his arrest when he failed to show up for a court appearance earlier. Striking workers at a beer distributor in Kanawha County continue their efforts to raise awareness.
8: The strike from 49 Teamsters Local 175 union members who work at the beverage market in Sissonville will enter its fourth week tomorrow. The union hosted a community support event Sunday at Sissonville High School. Members say it was to thank everyone who has helped workers during the strike. Teamsters Local 175 Secretary Treasurer Luke Farley says the beverage market is asking for employees to pay nearly 900% more on their health insurance, along with making cuts to retirement funds. Beverage market shop steward Ian Moore says company owner Teresa Johnson isn't taking negotiations seriously.
9: She thinks this is all game to her, and this is our livelihood. This is everything that we've worked on for 30 years. We just can't all give it up.
8: Farley says the union will strike as long as it needs to until a, quote, fair agreement is reached. I'm Jack Carlson, WVMetroNews.com.
5: Mike Pushkin will remain the state Democratic Party chairman. He has served for the past 4 years, but this year faced a challenge from fellow party member Teresa Torres-Sava. In Saturday's meeting, Pushkin was reelected on a 43-32 vote. Pushkin shook hands with Torres-Sava afterward and said unity of the party was key moving forward. West Virginia students are getting more opportunities to experience the workplace. State Director of Career Technical Education Adam Cantor says West Virginia's Classroom to Career initiative is focused on one simple question.
9: How can we get students out of a simulated environment, actually get real business partners, and get them employed or at least to experience something that they're going to be in the real world?
5: And Cantor says there's a database through C2C that tracks students' experiences related to career opportunities. And he says there have been three key partnerships of late with Hope Gas, Marshall's Flight School, and the Governor's School of Entrepreneurship.
9: The neat things about these three is that we're starting in elementary school. We're doing awareness campaigns with teachers. We're creating universal trainings that we're all speaking the same language. We're moving that training to middle school so they'll do exploration of careers in that field. And then in high school, we're tailoring it to what post-secondary opportunities and employment opportunities exist.
5: And he says more than 2,000 students worked in classroom-to-career apprenticeships last year. The West Virginia Parkways Authority is working to review policies throughout its system. Executive Director Chuck Smith says the authority wants to update policies to ease confusion from staff.
10: But we just need to make sure that we have it in writing to where it's a simple process. People can understand the rules, understand the policies that are in place, not only for protection of the parkways, but also for the protection of those individuals.
5: Smith says the review process will take some time. He says the authority will begin reviewing other areas of its system once the policy review is complete. And a Logan County woman is facing charges of allegedly breaking into a home and robbing it. Authorities say 41-year-old Alicia Jo Wiley was arrested in connection with that robbery in the Mallory community on April 27th. Authorities say Wiley stole $1,500 worth of property and is now in the Southwestern Regional Jail in lieu of $32,000 bail. Well, coming up in our backgrounder, Congress is putting together a new foundation for college sports. Daniel Woods will tell us more about that, and then he'll have more on that big victory by the Mountaineer baseball team. They're headed to Omaha. That's all still ahead. Coming up, Daniel Woods will have a check on sports for us. But right now, in our Metro News backgrounder, Daniel is here to tell us more about a new congressional foundation for college sports.
11: Congressional efforts to put federal limits on college athletics are renewed with discussion of the bipartisan Protect College Sports Act, a proposed bill that sparked a hearing before the Senate Commerce, Science, and Transportation Committee last week. Former West Virginia University President E. Gordon Gee was among those to testify in favor of the bill, saying the people in charge have allowed college sports to get out of control.
12: We've agreed to outrageous salary contracts, reduced the academic mission of being a student athlete, and abrogated too much power to athletic directors and conference commissioners. Some, by the way, who seem more aligned with media companies than with their own universities.
11: Key points of the bill include limiting athletes to one free transfer between schools, a maximum of 5 years of athletic eligibility, the exclusion of former professional athletes from competition, barring schools from hiring another institution's coach during their season, and a cap on student-athlete compensation. Senator Shelley Moore Capito is working to become a co-signer on the bill and believes athletes should receive compensation, but that college sports has gone past the point of its original mission.
13: College athletics needs to go back to its core mission and to compensate the players for their name, image, and likeness, and to be able to allow them to transfer and be in a portal, but not 4 and 5 times. And so I think generally speaking, this has been a well-worked bill.
11: President Donald Trump endorsed the Protect College Sports Act in a social media post last week. I'm Daniel Woods for the Morning News.
5: And now with more from the sports desk, Daniel Woods joins us. And Daniel, what a weekend for Mountaineer baseball.
11: That's right, Chris. The West Virginia baseball team is headed to the College World Series for the first time in program history, dominating Cal Poly in a 2-game series sweep of the Super Regional round to land a spot in Omaha later this week. After more than a decade in Morgantown, head coach Steve Sabins says this is the culmination of hard work from a lot of people.
14: Couldn't be more excited for our team and one of the last eight teams standing now. This is why I came here 11 years ago, to be able to have an opportunity to be the best in the world at something, and that's what this university has provided me, an opportunity to do that, and couldn't be prouder for the kids. This week was storybook.
11: Outfielder Ben Lumsden hit two home runs in WVU's series-clinching win on Saturday, and he says this team's performance is a tribute to the players and coaches that helped the program get to this point.
15: There's so many people that who aren't here today that don't get to be in the stadium today. From Hussey was here today, Braden Berry was here today. There's so many guys that came before us. Derek Clark, obviously, Coach Mazey, who built this program to what it is today, who get as much credit as anybody in the building today for where we've gone. And it's the relationships from those guys that make me proud to be around here, truly.
11: West Virginia will play Troy in the first round of the College World Series. And

0: out and a bunch of sophomores. And yeah, I think they play the game a lot of baseball. These kids are baseball kids. Some of them are three-sport kids, but this is a game they love, and today they responded.
1: Pendleton County advances to Thursday's semifinal round to take on number 3 Sherman. Number 1 Huntington St. Joseph's advances to play number 4 Gilmer County after each of those teams won in the quarterfinals. Class AA begins this morning. Defending state champion Wheeling Central Catholic is the number 1 seed taking on James Monroe. That's a 10 o'clock first pitch. That'll be followed by 4th seeded Logan against 5th seeded Doddridge County for the second game of the day. The evening session begins at 5. Number 2 Frankfort against number 7 Lincoln. That's followed by number 3 Independence against number 6 Buffalo. Live play-by-play coverage of every tournament game is available all week long on the Metro News Radio Network and WVMetroNews.com.
2: Thank you, Daniel. Now your West Virginia weather forecast. Very warm and humid conditions will persist throughout the week. Upper-level systems give rise to showers and thunderstorms, not always tied to daytime heating. Thunderstorms could be heavy with any repetitiveness over an area, elevating the potential for localized flash flooding. Thunderstorms can also produce strong wind gusts, but widespread organized severe weather is not expected. And now you are up to date. Have yourself a great day. For Daniel Woods, I'm Chris Lawrence on Metro News, the voice of West Virginia.
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0: Ross explains the meaning behind the song, Be Alright.
1: It's about a lot of different situations, like, because people are going, did that all happen to you? Because it's like so many sad emotional moments. But it's actually like, there's a few things that happened to some friends of mine. Like, I talk about the cigarettes on the counter.
2: Right.
1: That's the thing that happened to a friend. But the main thing, the story is about me seeing a message on an ex-girlfriend's phone, which is something that did happen. Uh-huh. And then the chorus I sing about going to my my brother's house. Okay. I think, and my friend said, so it's kind of this, it's kind of autobiographical, but combined with some things, the crazy things that happened to some of my brothers and friends, and kind of, I put it all together. So I think that's why it kind of sounds like all that stuff wouldn't happen to one person, because it sort of didn't, do you know what I mean? But it's all, they're all real things. DJ Mud.

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1: Americans are skipping scans at the self-checkout more than you think. A new survey from LendingTree shows that almost 1 in 3 shoppers have purposefully taken an item without scanning it. That's a 12% increase over the last 2 years. And customers are blaming high prices and tariffs for doing so. However, 4 in 10 shoppers who've stolen on purpose say it's getting more difficult because of security upgrades. That's what's trending. I'm Jen Clark.
0: DJ Mike.
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1: I'm Gary Duncan, the technical producer of the By the Way program. You may have heard the news that Paul Demeter has been called home to be with the Lord on November 30th, 2025. I had the pleasure of working with Paul for over 30 years. Paul was the same on the air as he was off the air. A soft-spoken, kind, loving person with a deep love for his family, friends, you the listeners, and of course, Jesus. He wanted to reach as many people as possible with the good news of Christ. The By the Way program will be ending after tomorrow's program. On tomorrow's program, we'll hear from Paul's son, John. He'll speak with us on that final program. And by the way, it's been an honor working behind the scenes to bring you this program.
2: Officials with Cooperative Extension are encouraging people not to litter on rural roadways if at all possible. Roadside trash can be a danger to farm animals and wildlife. Take, for example, if a plastic bag blows into a pasture where cattle, horses, or sheep are found, that could be a major problem. An animal might eat it for food and it kills them. Another example is litter being thrown into farm ponds or lakes, whether it be used motor oil, chemicals, or plastic bottles. It then gets into the water and harms your fish. And then you might be eating those fish. Not a good thing. Bottom line, don't litter. Be responsible and keep your plastic or other trash for appropriate disposal or recycling.
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4: Your First Alert forecast. We're tracking temperatures that will be climbing in the mid to upper 70s on your Tuesday with a few pop-up showers and storms. Possible that will mainly be to our east tonight, though. Will be cool to chilly. Lows falling in the upper 40s, near 50 degrees. Ahead of a nice afternoon on Wednesday, I'm First Alert Meteorologist Dylan Godin.
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2: I'm going on during this time. I feel there's no one to save me. This all or nothing really got away. 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
2: I will say that Broadway are some of the most talented singers and the hardest working people. The schedule is grueling on its own, but vocally it is so exhausting because that I had to work with a couple people. I worked with this woman, Cindy Lauper's, that's a cool name drop. I worked with Cindy Lauper's vocal coach. Her name's Katie Agresta. And she gave me some tips. I never knew, like, warming up, pulling your tongue out. Like, there's all these, like, Broadway tricks. So she helped me get my tongue unstuck, which is, I guess, a thing. And, yeah, you just, like, stomp your foot down and hope that you hit the note, I guess. You know, that was really the biggest lesson I had to learn.
0: DJ Mike.

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2: I think on one end, of course, it's, you know, a really great thing to have people look up to me and, you know, I guess be influenced by, you know, my message and things that I have to say. But of course, there is one side of it that can be difficult because I feel like a kid a lot of the time, too, that's trying to figure everything out. So it can be tough. But I think my fans thankfully know that, you know, I'm not perfect. And they're my fans because they know I'm not perfect and that I'm just like them. So I think, it's a good thing.
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0: Believe it or not, you might be saying Manjaro wrong. That's according to a new list of the most mispronounced words of 2025, according to Babbel. The weight loss drug is high on the list, along with Storm Eowyn and the Louvre Museum, which is pronounced Louvre in France. Oddly enough, we're all pronouncing Denzel Washington's name wrong.
1: Oh, no, you didn't.
0: He says it's pronounced Denzel, but even he calls himself Denzel. That's what's trending. I'm Jen Clark.
2: DJ Mike, making your world better, one song at a time.
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1: News. I'm CJ Papa. The ceasefire remains in place in the Middle East despite missile strikes over the last few days. President Trump says the talks for a peace deal are ongoing and with any agreement.
2: The strait will open up right away. It'll open up immediately upon signing, which could be in 2 or 3 days.
3: After President Trump called on Israel and Iran to stop shooting, both sides agreed. Since then, Israel has continued to operate against Iran-backed Hezbollah in Lebanon, launching new strikes overnight and issuing fresh evacuation orders this morning.
1: Fox's Trey Inks in Tel Aviv. Voters go to the polls already in Maine and battle Democratic Senate candidate Graham Platner, hoping those voters will forget about his alleged controversies and propel him toward the November general election. Voters also choosing a candidate for governor in South Carolina, the primary there. And voters at the polls today in North Dakota and Nevada. 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
4: With the Wall Street Business Report, I'm Ken Lorman. OpenAI has filed confidential paperwork with the U.S. Securities and Exchange Commission as it weighs a possible IPO, saying timing isn't decided and there are benefits to staying private. CEO Sam Altman previously called an IPO the most likely path. Apple has kicked off its annual Worldwide Developers Conference, unveiling new AI features, including Siri upgrades focused on everyday use and privacy. The event is Tim Cook's final WWDC before John Ternus takes over in September. U.S. Airlines spent nearly $6.5 billion on jet fuel in April. Rising energy costs tied to the Middle East conflict have driven the increase, and the International Air Transport Association warns higher fuel could cut 2026 profits nearly in half. With the Wall Street Business Report, I'm Ken Lormand.
5: West Virginia Metro News, I'm Chris Lawrence. Two members of the West Virginia National Guard shot in the line of duty in Washington, D.C. will be awarded the Purple Heart. Secretary of War Pete Hegseth Friday, in an address to Guard members at a reenlistment ceremony at the Washington Monument, referred to Specialist Sarah Beckstrom and Staff Sergeant Andrew Wolf as soon-to-be Purple Heart recipients. Governor Patrick Morrissey had requested the decoration for the two in December and hailed the announcement Friday. Beckstrom died of her wounds. Wolf continues his remarkable recovery. His family has given their first interview since the shooting, speaking exclusively to Metro News Midday host Amanda Barron. Mother Melody Wolf said she's been led through the difficult time by prayer.
6: God was with us. I told the doctors, I said, you have saved his life. You've gotten him the surgery. Without that, where they removed the skull flap and let the brain expand and swell, without that, he would have died.
5: Family members say his recovery has been a miracle. From the Metro News Anchor Desk, I'm Chris Lawrence.
7: Your first alert forecast, we're tracking rain and storms off and on throughout the day on Tuesday. Temperatures reaching the low to mid-80s, but it's going to be feeling very muggy tonight. Another warm and muggy overnight with more rain and storms in the forecast. I'm First Alert Meteorologist Phil, and good day.
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1: A new study shows that a healthy marriage could mean a healthy gut. Researchers found that strong social relationships, especially marriages, may protect against obesity. Scientists say that having a strong marriage could be just as important to your health as good diet and exercise. That's what's trending. I'm Jen Clark.
0: It's the Top 20 with DJ Mike, making your world better, one song at a time.
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1: Is there a comment that constantly garners more comments because the original comment was so intriguing? I hear one every day. A comment so viable, so intriguing, that everyone is commenting on that original comment. It's the Focus on the Family commentary. A comment that resounds for families everywhere, garnering constant comments indeed.
2: Whatever you're pursuing in life, never underestimate the impact of small things, because small things eventually turn into big things. A tragic example of that is a single moment that snowballed into a terrible tragedy on May 30th, 2002. Four climbers were descending the face of Mount Hood in Oregon when the top man took one small misstep and slipped on the ice, which set off a chain reaction of disaster. Roped together, the weight and speed of the first climber eventually pulled the remaining three from the face of the mountain. Those four then clotheslined five other men in two different climbing parties. All nine slid uncontrollably down the face of the mountain and disappeared into a deep crevasse, killing three of them. That tragic story dramatically illustrates the importance of little things. Small decisions multiply, impacting our lives at every level, from our careers to our relationships to our own personal character development. Small issues left unchecked eventually turn into big problems. However, it's important to remember that the same principle works in positive ways as well. Like bad choices, good choices also multiply, turning despair into hope, misfortune into opportunity, and failure into success. Pay attention to the little things, because small things eventually turn into big things. For more to help you thrive, go to FocusOnTheFamily.com. I'm Jim Daly.
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3: The San Antonio Spurs won at New York in Game 3 of the NBA Finals, 115-111. The Knicks' lead in the series is 2-1. New York will host Game 4 on Wednesday. Jalen Brunson scored 32 points in defeat. The Knicks had outscored him by 18 in the second quarter, had a halftime lead, but Victor Wembanyama and company come up with the W. Wemby with 32 points, 6 assists, 1 turnover. In the WNBA, Caitlin Clark of Indiana hit the game-winning three. The Fever won at Washington 78-76. The LA Kings' new head coach will be Peter Laviolette. A judge in Texas gave Texas Tech quarterback Brendan Sorsby an injunction to play this season. The NCAA has appealed. Alabama and Oklahoma baseball each advanced to the College World Series. San Diego sent the Reds to a fifth straight loss, 6-2. Washington came back for a 4-3 win at the Giants.
4: Winning the Triple Crown is one of baseball's toughest feats. The combination of leading your league in batting average, home runs, and runs batted in. Do you know the last Marshall baseball player to win his league's Triple Crown? The 1998 Marshall baseball season and Mid-American Conference season belonged to Herd first baseman Tom Kumpel, who won the Max Triple Crown by hitting .435 with 20 home runs and 60 RBIs. 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
5: It's Tuesday, June 9th, 2026. Good morning. I'm Chris Lawrence. Your West Virginia weather for today. We could see pop-up showers and thunderstorms anytime during the day. Humid conditions in the afternoon. Very warm and humid conditions will persist throughout the work week and will give way to showers and storms. An upper-level system facilitating more widespread activity today. Then a cold front facilitates more widespread activity on Friday. Thunderstorms could get heavy with any repetitiveness over any single area, elevating the potential hazard for flash flooding. The best chance for this with the system today and Friday. Some thunderstorms can also produce strong wind gusts. But widespread organized severe weather is not expected until Friday when the cold front approaches. You have a great day. I'm Chris Lawrence on Metro News, the voice of West Virginia.
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1: I'm DJ Mike. Here's Holly giving some good advice on how we all should look at life.
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1: Charlie Puth and Wiz Khalifa's 2015 hit See You Again is still setting sales records. According to Forbes, the track has been certified 11 times platinum by the RIAA, making it only a handful of songs that has passed the diamond certification, which is 10 times platinum.
2: Yo, what up? It's Wiz Khalifa.

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1: Isn't it strange? They used to know me. All the highs and lows and in-betweens, and now you see me and just say, hey.

0: Americans are skipping scans at the self-checkout more than you think. A new survey from LendingTree shows that almost 1 in 3 shoppers have purposefully taken an item without scanning it. That's a 12% increase over the last 2 years. And customers are blaming high prices and tariffs for doing so. However, 4 in 10 shoppers who've stolen on purpose say it's getting more difficult because of security upgrades. That's what's trending. I'm Jen Clark.
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2: Fox News, I'm CJ Papa. The ceasefire remains in place in the Middle East despite missile strikes over the last few days. President Trump says the talks for a peace deal are ongoing and with any agreement.
3: The strait will open up right away. It'll open up immediately upon signing, which could be in 2 or 3 days.
4: After President Trump called on Israel and Iran to stop shooting, both sides agreed. Since then, Israel has continued to operate against Iran-backed Hezbollah in Lebanon, launching new strikes overnight and issuing fresh evacuation orders this morning.
2: Fox's Trey Inks in Tel Aviv. Voters go to the polls already in Maine and battle Democratic Senate candidate Graham Platner, hoping those voters will forget about his alleged controversies and propel him toward the November general election. Voters also choosing a candidate for governor in South Carolina, the primary there, and voters at the polls today in North Dakota and Nevada. 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
5: West Virginia Metro News, I'm Chris Lawrence. A woman convicted in one of the state's most high-profile murder cases has been denied parole. The state parole board on Monday for a third time denying the release of Rachel Schoaf, who is serving prison time for the murder of Skylar Neese. The 16-year-old Neese was best friends with Schoaf and Sheila Eddy, but the two turned on Skylar, stabbing her to death and leaving her body covered with brush on a rural Pennsylvania roadway. Both women continue serving their sentences at the Lakin Women's Correctional Center in Mason County. A former principal at Wheeling Middle School faces charges today of abusing a child. 61-year-old Richard McCardle of Wheeling was arrested Monday and charged with child abuse. Investigators were notified of a March 9th physical altercation involving the student and McCardle at the school. But since the victim is a juvenile, no further information was released. The State Department of Education will be setting up sites to feed hungry children during the summer months they're away from school. Samantha Reeves is the child nutrition coordinator at the Department of Education and says this is a program aimed purely at feeding school kids.
6: The Summer Food Service Program is a federally funded child nutrition program that the Department of Education administers throughout the entire state of West Virginia. And it provides meals to students when they're no longer in school during the summer months, during their summer vacation.
5: Reeves said a lot of children suffer with food insecurity during those summer months. The feeding sites will be established today. You're listening to Metro News, the voice of West Virginia. Ceremonies are set today at the State Culture Center in Charleston, recognizing the 2026 class of the Golden Horseshoe recipients. 225 students who just completed eighth grade will be inducted into the 95th class of the Order of the Golden Horseshoe, an award that has been around since 1931 and recognizes a student's demonstrated mastery of West Virginia history studies. From the Metro News Anchor Desk, I'm Chris Lawrence.
7: Your First Alert forecast, we're tracking rain and storms off and on throughout the day. On Tuesday, temperatures reach in the low to mid-80s, but it's going to be feeling very muggy tonight. Another warm and muggy overnight with more rain and storms in the forecast. I'm First Alert meteorologist Dylan Godet.
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2: In 2011, Webb Simpson won his first two PGA tournaments, but it was his mentor, golfer Stuart Sink, who sent him on a course he's never forgotten.
3: Sink encouraged Simpson to select a Bible verse for each tournament, to consistently think about it. 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
4: And Webb Simpson is the 2012 United States Open champion.
3: At the 2012 U.S. Open in San Francisco, he chose a portion from the Apostle Paul in 2 Corinthians 12:9.
5: My grace is sufficient for you, for my power is made perfect in weakness. 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
3: Telling CNN afterward that he felt weak on the back nine and felt he had a huge mountain to climb to beat the field at the U.S. Open.
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6: Metro News Sports. Good morning. I'm Daniel Woods. We now have the start time for the West Virginia baseball team's College World Series debut as the Mountaineers take on Troy this Friday at 2 o'clock. The Mountaineers and Trojans meet in the first game of the 2026 College World Series with Game 2 in WVU's bracket following at 7 p.m. as North Carolina takes on Ole Miss. On the other side of the field, play begins on Saturday with first-round matchups pitting Alabama against Oklahoma and Georgia against Texas. You can find the full schedule for the 2026 College World Series at WVMetroNews.com as the Mountaineers play for the first national championship in program history. The West Virginia State High School Baseball Championships roll on this morning with Class AAA taking the field after a thrilling day of Class AA quarterfinals. At Jack Cook Field in Huntington, that included a pair of walk-off wins Monday. Top seed Wheeling Central Catholic escaped number 8 seed James Monroe with Brady Ernest driving in the winning run with the bases loaded in 2 outs in the bottom of the 7th inning. After walking away with a 2-1 win, head coach Todd Cover says he knew they were in for a challenge from WVU commit Caden Hines and the Mavericks.
7: We knew it was going to be a challenge. I mean, their kid's really good. He's committed to a Power 4, so we knew it was going to be, runs are going to be at a premium. So, you know, luckily we were able to keep them to 1, and then we were able to scratch one across there in the 7th. So, it's a good win, you know, survive in advance this time of year, but that's a really good team. I said that before the game, that they're undervalued, because, you know, they have a lot of good athletes on that team, so... we're just lucky to get a win, and we'll survive and move on.
6: Wheeling Central advances to the semifinals to play Logan after the Wildcats beat Doddridge County 10-3. On the other side of the bracket, Independence closed out the night with a walk-off winner in 8 innings as Alan Colson's hit pushed the Patriots past Buffalo 4-3. Indy scored twice in the 7th to force extras, then won it with 2 more in the 8th inning. Head coach Scott Cuthbert says he was able to keep his team focused in the big moments.
8: Well, that's what I told him when it came in the 7th. I said, look, we just got to score 2 runs. You know, we've been able to do that a whole time. But, you know, we survived. And that's the only thing you can do at this time of year. If you can survive in advance, you're doing good.
6: Independence moves on to play Frankfort in the semifinals after the Falcons took down Lincoln 6-1. The Class AAA quarterfinals begin this morning at Jack Cook Field with number 1-seeded Bridgeport matching up against Big Ten Conference rival East Fairmont at 10, followed by number 4-seed and defending state champion Ripley taking on number 5 Spring Valley. The evening session opens at 5. Number 2 St. Albans lines up against number 7 John Marshall, and the day wraps up with 3rd-seeded Shady Spring against 6th-seed Robert C. Byrd. Follow along with live play-by-play coverage on the Metro News Radio Network and WVMetroNews.com, along with recaps, highlights, and photos all week long at the website. Deuce McBride and the New York Knicks drop Game 3 against the San Antonio Spurs in the NBA Finals. Now a 2-1 series lead for New York. Victor Wembanyama with a big performance to pull the Spurs back within a game. He scored 32 points with 8 rebounds and 6 assists. Stephon Castle scored 23 in the victory for San Antonio. With a check of your latest headlines in sports, I'm Daniel Woods.
9: There have been some high-scoring Marshall baseball games over the years. Quite a few in the seasons the Herd played at the band box known as University Heights. But Marshall's highest-scoring game ever was played on the road. I'll tell you about it. During the 1990 season, the Marshall baseball team played a game at Morehead State with the Eagles' notoriously short right field fence and hit 9 home runs that day among 30 base hits in a 35-6 thundering herd victory. With your Marshall Health Marshall Minute, I'm Steve Cotton.
10: Your first alert forecast, we're tracking rain and storms off and on throughout the day on Tuesday. Temperatures reaching the low to mid-80s, but it's going to be feeling very muggy tonight. Another warm and muggy overnight with more rain and storms in the forecast. I'm first alert meteorologist Phil, and good day.
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9: News. I'm CJ Papa. Voters going to the polls in Maine for its primary.
10: Democrats essentially facing off against themselves as to whether or not to support this controversial candidate, Graham Plattner, an oysterman, a Marine, an Army veteran. He's also facing a slew of scandals here. The latest rough headline comes via Plattner's former political director, titled, "I know firsthand why Graham Plattner shouldn't be a U.S. Senator."
9: Fox's Marley Line reporting from Portland. Primaries also taking place in South Carolina, Nevada, and North Dakota. President Trump pushes for peace with Iran, saying it could come in a few days. Meanwhile,
11: CENTCOM gave an update on those two helicopter crew members that were lost at sea. We're told that they were rescued by American forces after their helicopter went down.
9: That's Fox's Aisha Hajni at the White House. U.S. Central Command says those soldiers are in stable condition. 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
12: It's Tuesday, June 9th, 2026. Good morning. I'm Chris Lawrence, ready to get the day started with information you're going to need in West Virginia today. Your West Virginia weather for today, we could see pop-up showers and thunderstorms anytime during the day, humid conditions in the afternoon. We'll have more on that forecast coming up. First, a check of news from the Metro News Anchor Desk. A woman convicted in one of the state's most high-profile murder cases has been denied parole. The state parole board on Monday, for a third time, denied the release of Rachel Schoaf. She is serving prison time for the murder of Skylar Niece. The 16-year-old Niece was best friends with Schoaf and Sheila Eddy, but the two turned on Skylar, stabbing her to death and leaving her body covered with brush on a rural Pennsylvania roadway. Both women are now serving their sentences at the Lakin Women's Correctional Center in Mason County. A former principal at Wheeling Middle School faces charges today of abusing a child. 61-year-old Richard McCardle of Wheeling was arrested Monday and charged with child abuse. Investigators were notified of a March 9th physical altercation that involved the student and McCardle at a school, but since the victim is a juvenile, no further information was released. A McDowell County man is in custody for allegedly sexually assaulting a 14-year-old girl. Authorities say 22-year-old Bobby Jim Kennedy was arrested Sunday on five counts, including first and second degree sexual assault and child sexual abuse by a guardian. Deputies responded to a home in the English area of McDowell County because of a sexual assault report from a female teenager. Authorities say that after they conducted interviews with the teen, witnesses, and Kennedy, they brought Kennedy into custody. He's being held in the Southwestern Regional Jail in lieu of a $130,000 cash-only bond. Child Protective Services are expected to be front and center during this weekend's interim committee meetings. State lawmakers will gather at Canaan Valley State Park for the discussions and site tours. Marion County Senator Joey Garcia says CPS needs money to address all the children living in foster care outside the state.
13: It takes money. Anybody who says otherwise, I think, doesn't understand the problem and just expects it to change without us doing the work, and part of that work is budgeting appropriately.
12: Taylor County Senator Jay Taylor says there needs to be some change so that lawmakers can ask questions about the problems.
14: Yes, we have to protect that privacy, but we also have to be able to find out what's the transparency and accountability that's in there so that we can make sure that everything's happening correctly.
12: There are around 6,000 West Virginia children in foster care. About 7% of those kids live out of state. State Department of Education going to be setting up sites to feed hungry children during the summer months away from school. Samantha Reeves is the child nutrition coordinator at the Department of Education and says it's a program aimed purely at feeding school children.
15: The Summer Food Service Program is a federally funded child nutrition program that the Department of Education administers throughout the entire state of West Virginia. Virginia, and it provides meals to students when they're no longer in school during the summer months, during their summer vacation.
12: Reeves said a lot of children suffer with food insecurity during those summer months when school is out. Expansion of disaster preparedness and response is happening in West Virginia.
3: There's a new statewide initiative called United We Prepare that aims to boost information about preparing and dealing with disasters. The Central West Virginia and Tigard Valley United Ways announced the initiative Monday. It's nationally funded by United Way Worldwide and Verizon. United Way of Central West Virginia President and CEO Margaret O'Neill says they'll work with existing nonprofit organizations to see what services already exist and where the gaps may be.
4: So that when disaster does happen, as we know it eventually will, that we're all just a little bit better prepared.
3: There will be two resiliency centers in West Virginia, one in Fairmont and another in Charleston, to serve all 55 counties. O'Neill says local community meetings are also planned, where residents have the opportunity to share their experiences with flooding to help shape protocols. I'm Jack Carlson, WVMetroNews.com.
12: Decker's Creek in Morgantown is improved in condition thanks to the work of the Richard Mine Treatment Facility. The State Department of Environmental Protection and Northeast Natural Energy have collaborated with other groups to clean up the creek. DEP Abandoned Mine Land Program Deputy Director Travis Parsons says the plan has made positive impacts in its 2 years of operation.
6: We've seen great things with fish coming back in. All the aquatic life is coming back in to the main stem of Decker's Creek.
12: Parsons says work on that plant has taken 66 years and multiple partners, and he notes the major obstacle was money. Northeast Natural Energy President and CEO Mike John said his employees heard about the problems of the stream and told them to fund the project.
16: They were aware of the stream, the damage had been done to the stream. They saw the opportunity where the state had a project moving forward and needed a little bit of funding support in order to help make it happen.
12: John says the company has dedicated $600,000 to the project. And finally, ceremonies are set for today at the State Culture Center in Charleston, recognizing the 2026 class of Golden Horseshoe recipients. 225 students who just completed 8th grade will be inducted into the 95th class of the Order of the Golden Horseshoe. The award has been around ever since 1931, recognizing those who demonstrated mastery of West Virginia history studies. But coming up in our backgrounder, we'll hear more about that plan to prepare the state for the next natural disaster. And then Daniel Woods will have a check on sports. It's all still ahead. Coming up, Daniel Woods will have a check on sports. Right now in our backgrounder, a new statewide initiative focuses on disaster preparedness and response. The Tigard Valley United Way and the United Way of Central West Virginia announcing the United We Prepare initiative on Monday. And there will be two resiliency centers in West Virginia as part of that initiative, one in Fairmont, one in Charleston. In addition to community meetings around the state to talk about emergency protocol, United Way of Central West Virginia President and CEO Margaret O'Neill spoke about the initiative on Metro News Midday.
4: But what we want, what we've promised to do, what we promised Verizon we would do, is have those gatherings in different parts of the state. So if you think Southern United Way of Southern West Virginia and Greenbrier Valley will come together to host something to make sure people understand what they need to have in disaster. We've talked, so I don't mean, I get really excited about this, my favorite part, is that preparedness piece, right? So many times we've gone into community post-flood and like literally the next 12 hours, and we see all the stuff on the sidewalk, right? The carpet and this and that and whatever was damaged. Well, FEMA would tell us that we need pictures of all that damage before you take it out. So if we can use these gatherings to make sure people know what they need to do in a disaster, that they need to have, you know, copy of their insurance somewhere outside of the house should it be damaged by fire. We, you know, sent an email to the Red Cross this morning to work with Erica Manny and her team to see how we can coordinate those kinds of efforts. But that pre-planning and making sure people know what to do when disaster strikes them personally, whatever that is so important to us, because sometimes people get penalized with opportunity for some monetary something on the back end because they don't have the documents that they needed on the front end. So that's a big piece of that. So if you're interested in that, you want to host a local community gathering, please reach out to us and we'd love to do that.
12: That is Margaret O'Neill, President and CEO of United Way of Central West Virginia. Now to the sports desk, Daniel Woods is in. And Daniel, the Mountaineers are going to start off the whole CWS.
17: That's right, Chris. We now have the start time for the West Virginia baseball team's College World Series debut as the Mountaineers take on Troy this Friday at 2 o'clock. The Mountaineers and Trojans meet in the first game of the 2026 College World Series with Game 2 in WVU's bracket following at 7 p.m. as North Carolina takes on Ole Miss. On the other side of the field, play begins on Saturday with first-round matchups pitting Alabama against Oklahoma and Georgia against Texas. You can find the full schedule for the 2026 College World Series at WVMetroNews.com as the Mountaineers play for the first national championship in program history. The West Virginia State High School Baseball Championships roll on this morning with Class AAA taking the field after a thrilling day of Class AA quarterfinals. At Jack Cook Field in Huntington, that included a pair of walk-off wins Monday. Top seed Wheeling Central Catholic escaped number 8 seed James Monroe with Brady Ernest driving in the winning run with the bases loaded in 2 outs in the bottom of the 7th inning. After walking away with a 2-1 win, head coach Todd Cover says he knew they were in for a challenge from WVU commit Caden Hines and the Mavericks.
18: We knew it was going to be a challenge. I mean, their kid's really good. He's committed to a Power 4, so we knew it was going to be, runs were going to be at a premium. So, you know, luckily we were able to keep them to 1, and then we were able to scratch one across there in the 7th. So, it's a good win, you know, survive in advance this time of year, but that's a really good team. I said that before the game, that they're undervalued, because, you know, they have a lot of good athletes on that team, so... we're just lucky to get a win, and we'll survive and move on.
17: Wheeling Central advances to the semifinals to play Logan after the Wildcats beat Doddridge County 10-3. On the other side of the bracket, Independence closed out the night with a walk-off winner in 8 innings as Alan Colson's hit pushed the Patriots past Buffalo 4-3. Indy scored twice in the 7th to force extras, then won it with 2 more in the 8th inning. Head coach Scott Cuthbert says he was able to keep his team focused in the big moments.
19: Well, that's what I told him when it came in the 7th. I said, look, we just got to score 2 runs. We've been able to do that a whole time. We survived. That's the only thing you can do at this time of year. If you can survive in advance, you're doing good.
17: Independence moves on to play Frankfort in the semifinals after the Falcons took down Lincoln 6-1. The Class AAA quarterfinals begin this morning at Jack Cook Field with number 1-seeded Bridgeport matching up against Big Ten Conference rival East Fairmont at 10, followed by number 4-seed and defending state champion Ripley taking on number 5 Spring Valley. The evening session opens at 5. Number 2 St. Albans lines up against number 7 John Marshall, and the day wraps up with 3rd-seeded Shady Spring against 6th-seed Robert C. Byrd. Follow along with live play-by-play coverage on the Metro News Radio Network and WVMetroNews.com, along with recaps, highlights, and photos all week long at the website. Deuce McBride and the New York Knicks drop Game 3 against the San Antonio Spurs in the NBA Finals. Now a 2-1 series lead for New York. Victor Wembanyama with a big performance to pull the Spurs back within a game. He scored 32 points with 8 rebounds and 6 assists. Stephon Castle scored 23 in the victory for San Antonio.
12: Thank you, Daniel. Now the weather for the Mountain State. Very warm and humid conditions will persist throughout the work week and will give way to showers and storms. An upper-level system facilitating more widespread activity today than a cold front facilitates more widespread activity on Friday. Thunderstorms could get heavy with any repetitiveness over any single area, elevating the potential hazard for flash flooding. The best chance for this, with the system today and Friday, some thunderstorms can also produce strong wind gusts. But widespread organized severe weather is not expected until Friday when the cold front approaches. And now you're up to date. Have a great day. For Daniel Woods, I'm Chris Lawrence on Metro News, the voice of West Virginia.
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1: Hello, and welcome to another story of America's faith. I'm Richard Lee. As America suffered defeat after defeat in the War of 1812, President James Madison proclaimed a National Day of Prayer. In his address to the nation, he emphasized the importance of humbling itself before Almighty God and petitioning for his help against injustice. Some of his words were these, quote, "Whereas in times of public calamity, it is especially becoming that the hearts of all should be touched and the eyes of all be turned to that almighty power in whose hands are the welfare and destiny of nations." And who is that almighty power? It is God and God alone. 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
2: The San Antonio Spurs won at New York in Game 3 of the NBA Finals, 115-111. The Knicks' lead in the series is 2-1. New York will host Game 4 on Wednesday. Jalen Brunson scored 32 points in defeat. The Knicks had outscored him by 18 in the second quarter, had a halftime lead, but Victor Wembanyama and company come up with the W. Wemby with 32 points, 6 assists, 1 turnover. In the WNBA, Caitlin Clark of Indiana hit the game-winning 3. The Fever won at Washington 78-76. The LA Kings' new head coach will be Peter Laviolette. A judge in Texas gave Texas Tech quarterback Brendan Sorsby an injunction to play this season. The NCAA has appealed. Alabama and Oklahoma baseball each advanced to the College World Series. San Diego sent the Reds to a fifth straight loss, 6-2. Washington came back for a 4-3 win at the Giants.
3: Since 1900, the most wins in a single season by a major league pitcher is 41 by Jack Chesbro for the 1904 New York Highlanders, 9 years before they officially became the Yankees. No Marshall pitcher has ever won nearly that many games in a season, but do you know what the herd record is? In 1998, J.R. Watts set the Marshall pitching record by winning 9 games. That mark was tied by Steve Blevins in 2008. With your Marshall Health Marshall Minute, I'm Steve Cotton.
4: It's Tuesday, June 9th, 2026. Good morning. I'm Chris Lawrence. Your West Virginia weather for today. We could see pop-up showers and thunderstorms anytime during the day. Humid conditions in the afternoon. Very warm and humid conditions will persist throughout the work week and will give way to showers and storms. An upper-level system facilitating more widespread activity today than a cold front facilitates more widespread activity on Friday. Thunderstorms could get heavy with any repetitiveness over any single area, elevating the potential hazard for flash flooding. The best chance for this, with the system today and Friday, some thunderstorms can also produce strong wind gusts. But widespread organized severe weather is not expected until Friday when the cold front approaches. You have a great day. I'm Chris Lawrence on Metro News, the voice of weather.

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0: 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Would you rescue me?
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2: 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This week, Quentin called Paul weak sauce on a podcast. Now the Batman director Matt Reeves coming to bat for Paul on X, calling him an incredible actor and an incredible person.
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2: And if you've got $100,000 lying around, well, we've got a story for you. That's the expected cost at a British auction for the writing desk of J.R.R. Tolkien, the legendary author of the Lord of the Rings books, the very desk where much of those works were conceived. For CBS Entertainment, I'm Matt Wolf.
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6: News. I'm CJ Papa. Voters going to the polls in Maine for its primary.
7: Democrats essentially facing off against themselves as to whether or not to support this controversial candidate, Graham Plattner, an oysterman, a Marine, an Army veteran. He's also facing a slew of scandals here. The latest rough headline comes via Plattner's former political director, titled, "I Know Firsthand Why Graham Plattner Shouldn't Be a U.S. Senator."
6: Fox's Marley Line reporting from Portland. Primaries also taking place in South Carolina, Nevada, and North Dakota. President Trump pushes for peace with Iran, saying it could come in a few days. Meanwhile,
8: CENTCOM gave an update on those two helicopter crew members that were lost at sea. We're told that they were rescued by American forces after their helicopter went down.
6: That's Fox's Aisha Hajni at the White House. U.S. Central Command says those soldiers are in stable condition. 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
9: West Virginia Metro News, I'm Chris Lawrence. Monongahela County authorities say a man killed in an officer-involved shooting last week took his own life.
10: Mon County Sheriff's Department is reporting that a preliminary investigation has determined that 55-year-old Michael Boyard was killed as a result of a self-inflicted gunshot wound outside the CVS pharmacy in Saberton on Thursday. The incident occurred early Thursday morning, less than a month after Boyard received an active warrant for an incident back in May. Investigators determined Boyard was killed by a single gunshot wound from a weapon that was found in his possession by deputies. The incident remains under investigation. I'm Joe Nelson, WVMetroNews.com.
9: While a federal case involving the Greenbrier is on pause, a lawsuit in state court moves ahead. Attorneys for the Justice family fighting against receivership, fearing the resort's reputation would suffer.
11: Lawyers for the Justices want to maintain the current operational status of the Greenbrier while the court considers the underlying claims. They argue that without an injunction, the holding company's actions will cause irreparable harm to the resort's reputation, vendor confidence, and future business bookings.
9: Brad McElhaney writes more at WVMetroNews.com. Governor Patrick Morrissey announcing the state's Infrastructure and Jobs Development Council has approved $3.3 million in funding for separate water projects in the state. According to the governor, it will leverage nearly $26 million in total investment. Projects include water service in several rural locations. 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A new state law takes effect this week that would mandate insurance coverage for scalp caps that are worn during cancer treatment to help patients protect their hair. Kanawha County Delegate Walt Hall sponsored the bill and became law without the governor's signature, and he says the changes in insurance coverage mandated by the new law will take effect next year.
12: Beginning January 1, 2027, all policies will have this coverage, and it's up to us to make folks aware.
9: From the Metro News Anchor Desk, I'm Chris Lawrence.
13: Your first alert forecast, we're tracking rain and storms off and on throughout the day on Tuesday. Temperatures reaching the low to mid-80s, but it's going to be feeling very muggy tonight. Another warm and muggy overnight with more rain and storms in the forecast. I'm First Alert Meteorologist Phil, and good day.
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17: 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I'm Greg Mack. Here's DJ Shy in the mix with Tina Marie's Square Biz.
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2: Evelyn Champagne King. She was telling me her idol was Patti LaBelle, Chaka Khan. I had to ask her, where did the name Champagne come from? She said that when she was a baby, her mom would call her Bubbles. You know how moms are with these pet names. They last you for the rest of your life. Your friends are making fun of you. Next time we're having a couple of Modelos, I'm going to share with you my mom's pet name. But I digress. As she became older, she switched Bubbles to Champagne. And there you go. I'm Greg Mack. Let's get over to the studio with Connie Breeze.
3: 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More of the Greg Mack Show coming up. But first, in Vogue, the Funky Divas. One of the things we talked about was what they still aspire to do that they haven't. And they'll tell you what that is. 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
8: 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But when the editor of Elle magazine asks him to write about his own life, Marcel finds himself fondly recalling his younger years. A Magnificent Life looks like a kid's film, but its PG-13 rating for language, sensuality, smoking, and drinking push it in a more adult direction. 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I'm Adam Holtz for Plugged In by Focus on the Family.
9: 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Lighten Up is a moment to brighten your day with Jesus. 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
10: A little boy was walking down the beach when he spied a matronly woman sitting under a beach umbrella on the sand. He walked up to her and said, Are you a Christian? Yes, she said. Do you read your Bible every day? He asked. She nodded her head and said, Yes. Do you pray often? The boy asked next, and again she answered yes. With that, the little boy asked his final question. Will you hold my quarter while I go swimming? Wow. Unfortunately, the boy's faith in the integrity of people who claim to be Christians will most likely be destroyed before he gets much older. The depth of your Christian faith is not so much measured by your claim to be a Christian, or even how much you read the Bible, or even how much time you spend praying each day. The depth of your faith is most accurately measured by giving the little boy's quarterback when he comes out of the water. It is by the fruit of our life that we are known as followers of Christ. Clean and open business deals, promises kept, being known as persons whose handshake is more solid than a box full of legal documents. These should be elements of our life that point to a Savior and teach a little boy that Christians really can be trusted. This is Ken Davis. Lighten up and live.
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11: History was made on today's date. Stay tuned for an American Minute with Bill Federer.
12: Withholding taxes from people's paychecks began this day, June 9th, 1943. Congress passed it as an emergency measure to get money to fight Hitler. The idea came from Beardsley Rummel, treasurer of Macy's and chairman of New York's Federal Reserve Bank. He called it the pay-as-you-go tax. So much money came in with so few complaints that it was continued after the war. But Americans weren't always taxed. In 1830, President Andrew Jackson wrote, "Through the favor of Providence, our country is blessed with prosperity and our citizens exempted from the pressure of taxation."
11: This has been an American Minute with Bill Federer. 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
13: 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This is Outdoors Today with Chris Lawrence, dedicated to more than a quarter million hunters and anglers across the Mountain State.
14: During a recent edition of West Virginia Outdoors, DNR Assistant Chief for Fisheries Dave Wellman joined me, and we talked at length about fishing the Ohio River, particularly bass fishing. Bass anglers tell me that in recent years, especially this year, it's been pretty good, relatively speaking. But on the Ohio River, that can be cyclical. A lot of factors go into that and how the spawn is impacted.
15: Yeah, absolutely. It does run in cycles, it seems like. You know, we're fortunate right now. We're kind of in an upswing. It's been this way probably the last 3 years, maybe 4 years, that we've had really good fishing on the Ohio River. It just really goes back a lot to the conditions, whether it's good conditions for the fish or good conditions for the fishermen. Everything's kind of lined up. You know, we've had good stable flows during the spring, during the spawn the last few years, and then throughout the summer. So it's allowing those fish to, once they hatch, to spawn, find food, and then they can grow up. And then the other important factor folks don't think about a whole lot is just, except for this last year, we've had milder winters over the last few years.
14: We'll talk a little more about it in tomorrow's report. I'm Chris Lawrence with Outdoors Today on Metro News, the voice of West Virginia.
16: To score points in basketball, you have to take the shot. There have certainly been many willing shooters over the years at Marshall and anywhere else for that matter. Do you know the most shots taken by one individual ever in a Marshall game? George Stone had the green light for Ellis Johnson's late 1960s Marshall basketball teams. He took a school record 39 shots in a game against Toledo in 1968. And the second most ever was Stone's 38 against Nebraska in the 1967 NIT, when he set a then school record with 46 points. With your Marshall Health Marshall Minute, I'm Steve Cotton.
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18: Pokemon Go, the revolutionary mobile augmented reality game that took over the world in the mid-10s, is now a Saudi Arabian-owned game. Scopely, owned by Saudi Royal Investment Fund, purchased the developer Niantic and its license for the Pokemon brand for over $3 billion. Niantic tried to do similar games with different licenses but could never replicate the success of Pokemon Go, despite popular franchises getting involved, like Star Trek and Monopoly. Niantic CEO John Hanke said in a press release announcing the deal, quote, "I firmly believe this partnership is great for our players and is the best way to ensure that our games have the long-term support and investment needed to be forever games that will endure for future generations." The sale is still subject to regulatory approval. Eamon Dignam, Fox News.
19: Your First Alert forecast, we're tracking rain and storms off and on throughout the day on Tuesday. Temperatures reaching a low to mid-80s, but it's going to be feeling very muggy tonight. Another warm and muggy overnight with more rain and storms in the forecast. I'm First Alert meteorologist Dylan Goudet.
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1: The late Prince. And I hate saying that. I miss him so much. Awesome mix, DJ Shy. I'm Greg Mack. You know, speaking of Prince, I was talking with a lady this past week who was Prince's hairstylist for 29 years. And she was telling me she's written a book about those years. I cannot wait to read it. And her name is Kim Berry. And remember the book name, Diamonds and Curls. That's interesting. Diamonds and Curls. And I look forward to reading it and having her on the show sometime. I'm Greg Mack. Let's get over to the studio with Connie Breeze.
2: Hi, it's Connie Breeze. More of the Greg Mack Show coming up. But first, Invoke's back in Las Vegas. And we talked about that reality show they're thinking of. They'll tell us why they still haven't approached that project. Here's Cindy of Invoke on why they have not done a reality show to date.
3: I guess the thing that stops us from having a reality show is that we don't want ratchetness. But unfortunately, that's the thing that sells.
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1: So my dad was an aeronautical engineer, brilliant man. Every Christmas we played Pictionary. It was not a good thing when it was his turn. We turn over the little timer and he starts drawing what looks like a boat. We guess boat. He goes, yeah. It's a boat. It's not a boat. And then for the rest of the time, if you played with these people, he just points. We get to the end and he's like, oh, you were so close. We're like, wow, what was it? The word was round. He goes, you know, that song, Row, Row, Row Your Boat, you sing it in rounds.
0: Get more laughs over at DarrenStreblo.com.
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3: West Virginia Metro News, I'm Chris Lawrence. Two members of the West Virginia National Guard shot in the line of duty in Washington, D.C. will be awarded the Purple Heart. Secretary of War Pete Hegseth Friday, in an address to Guard members at a reenlistment ceremony at the Washington Monument, referred to Specialist Sarah Beckstrom and Staff Sergeant Andrew Wolf as soon-to-be Purple Heart recipients. Governor Patrick Morrissey had requested the decoration for the two in December and hailed the announcement Friday. Beckstrom died of her wounds. Wolf continues his remarkable recovery. His family has given their first interview since the shooting, speaking exclusively to Metro News Midday host Amanda Barron. Mother Melody Wolf said she's been led through the difficult time by prayer.
4: God was with us. I told the doctors, I said, you have saved his life. You've gotten him the surgery. Without that, where they removed the skull flap and let the brain expand and swell, without that, he would have died.
3: Family members say his recovery has been a miracle. From the Metro News Anchor Desk, I'm Chris Lawrence.
5: Your First Alert forecast, we're tracking rain and storms off and on throughout the day on Tuesday. Temperatures reaching a low to mid-80s, but it's going to be feeling very muggy tonight. Another warm and muggy overnight with more rain and storms in the forecast. I'm First Alert meteorologist Phil, and good day.
6: Attitude is everything. I'm Mitch Anthony with today's Daily Dose. Too often, we wish for what we ought to work for. Look at the billions of dollars pumped every year into lotteries. What would $1 billion in wish money do if it were put to work? Many people have realized that in this world, you don't often get what you think you deserve. You get what you go out and get. Wishing for something to happen is no replacement for having the courage to make something happen. The beginning to every success story is a wish, but the rest of the chapters are about toil, commitment, dedication, and perseverance. Clementine Paddleford gave great advice to her daughter when she said, "Never grow a wishbone, daughter, where a backbone ought to be. Simply put, we need both. A wishbone and a backbone. The backbone works to see what the wishbone only hopes to see. No great dreams are ever realized exclusive of some nightmarish incidents. Those who survive are those who, when the wishbone is broken, have the backbone to persevere." Mitch Anthony reminding you once again that life is whatever you make it.
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7: Back to the party. I'm Greg Mack, in the words of a wise group named Bone Thugs in Harmony, and I quote, "It's the first of the month. Go cash your check and come up." Unquote. Those guys are so intellectual. Back into the mix, though. Here's DJ Shy with Ice Cube's Check Yourself.

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1: Bobby Brown's Every Little Step in the Mix. I'm Greg Mack. Bobby, part of the RBRM tour. You know, Ronnie, Bobby, Ricky, and Mike tour. Let's get over to the studio. Connie Breeze.
2: Hi, it's Connie Breeze. More of the Greg Mack Show coming up. But first, SWV's in town to support their girls in Vogue, so they popped on by with them. They tell me why they think it's so important to set an example for the next generation. 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
1: What did you search for online this year, or have you already cleared your history? Google released its annual Year in Search list, and K-pop Demon Hunters was at the top in the U.S. Labubu government shutdown and tariffs were also in the top 10. Pedro Pascal was one of the most searched actors globally. And the biggest viral dish was the hot honey cottage cheese sweet potato beef bowl. Gross. That's what's trending. I'm Jen Clark.
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1: 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A closer look at those flying seeds today from the Old Farmer's Almanac. With more practical tips and useful advice, this is the Old Farmer's Almanac Radio Report for Tuesday, June 9th, the 160th day of the year. Actor Michael J. Fox has a birthday, and Donald Duck made his cartoon debut on this day in 1934. They're often given names like helicopters or whirly birds, those seed pods from maple trees that seem to rain down everywhere this time of year. The technical term is samara, and they're a fascinating study in how nature finds effective means of reproduction. You see, maple trees have wide canopies, so dropping a seed into its shade would give it little chance of germinating. Instead, the seeds grow wings with an almost perfect aerodynamic design, allowing them to flutter to more hospitable locations for growth. A miracle worth pondering as you sweep those whirly birds off the drive. That's the Old Farmer's Almanac Radio Report. 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
2: The San Antonio Spurs won at New York in Game 3 of the NBA Finals, 115-111. The Knicks' lead in the series is 2-1. New York will host Game 4 on Wednesday. Jalen Brunson scored 32 points in defeat. The Knicks had outscored them by 18 in the second quarter, had a halftime lead, but Victor Wembanyama and company come up with the W. Wemby with 32 points, 6 assists, 1 turnover. In the WNBA, Caitlin Clark of Indiana hit the game-winning three. The Fever won at Washington 78-76. The LA Kings' new head coach will be Peter Laviolette. A judge in Texas gave Texas Tech quarterback Brendan Sorsby an injunction to play this season. The NCAA has appealed. Alabama and Oklahoma baseball each advanced to the College World Series. San Diego sent the Reds to a fifth straight loss, 6-2. Washington came back for a 4-3 win at the Giants.
3: It's full of controversy, but Barry Bonds holds the Major League Baseball record for most single-season home runs with the 73 he mashed in 2001. Do you know who holds Marshall's single-season home run record? In 2000, 1 year before Barry Bonds set the Major League single-season home run record, Jason Brooks set the Marshall record by knocking 23 of them out of the park. With your Marshall Health Marshall Minute, I'm Steve Cotton.
4: 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I'm Jonathan McKee, author of Parenting Generation Screen, with Focus on the Families Plugged In.
5: It's Tuesday, June 9th, 2026. I'm Chris Lawrence. Your West Virginia weather for today. We could see pop-up showers and thunderstorms anytime during the day. Humid conditions in the afternoon. Very warm and humid conditions will persist throughout the work week and will give way to showers and storms. An upper-level system facilitating more widespread activity today. Then a cold front facilitates more widespread activity on Friday. Thunderstorms could get heavy with any repetitiveness over any single area, elevating the potential hazard for flash flooding. The best chance for this, with the system today and Friday, some thunderstorms can also produce strong wind gusts. But widespread organized severe weather is not expected until Friday when the cold front approaches. Have a great day. I'm Chris Lawrence on Metro News, the voice of West Virginia.
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1: I'm Greg Mack. Let's get over to the studio with Connie Breeze.
2: Hi, it's Connie Breeze. More of the Greg Mack Show coming up. But first, I ran into SWV here in Vegas. They just returned from being on the road with Teddy Riley. So I asked him how that was because his band plays behind every artist. They tell us. Here's SWV on what it's like to be out on the road with Teddy Riley.
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4: 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Old maps used to mark blank spaces with warnings like, here there be dragons. But 11-year-old Ollie knows where the dragons really are, in a big house down East Road. 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I'm Paul Acey for Plugged In. 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
5: 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He'll be glad you did.
6: It's my dad's all-time favorite. He's in the car by himself. He pulls around to the drive-up window, rolls the window down in the car by himself. Y'all take a Big Mac, large fry, quarter pounder with cheese. We'd also like him to say, what do you want back there? Huh? What do you want? There's nobody in the car. What would you like? Cheeseburger, Happy Meal, chocolate shake. We'd also think, you know, would you knock it off? Sit down and put your seatbelt on. Knock it off. There's nobody in the car. Like large fry and Diet Coke. He pulls around to the window to watch the worker lean out with the order and look at my dad. Slowly look for more people. Hands number 20, dad gets changed and says, thank you. Shut up. Whoa!
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7: Fox News, I'm CJ Papatua. Service members recovering after the helicopter goes down near the Strait of Hormuz, and they were rescued.
8: CENTCOM spokesman Captain Tim Hawkins confirmed to Fox News that the U.S. crew members were rescued by an unmanned surface vehicle, a sea drone. This was an operational first for the U.S. military, Hawkins told Fox News. Now, it's not clear if the gunship went down due to enemy fire or a mechanical issue.
7: Fox's Trey Yinks in Tel Aviv, a 6.1 magnitude earthquake striking Cuba, and it jolts people in the States.
9: Felt all over Florida, including people in Tampa who were 400 miles away. The strongest quake to strike within the waters of the Gulf since 1959.
7: Madison Allworth of Fox Business Network, primary day in South Carolina, Nevada, North Dakota, and Maine. 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
10: With the Wall Street Business Report, I'm Rich Thomason. Oil prices have retreated and Wall Street began the day with gains as markets try to recover some of last week's sell-off. U.S. benchmark crude dropped $1.68 to $89.62 per barrel. That's still higher than before the Iran war. A barrel of U.S. crude was under $70 prior to the conflict. Major airlines have been punished by soaring fuel prices. U.S. airlines spent more than $6 billion on jet fuel in April, and that's up 78% from a year ago, according to government data. OpenAI has filed preliminary paperwork to potentially become a publicly traded company. OpenAI says it hasn't decided on timing yet, as there are some advantages to remaining private. The move follows Anthropic's June announcement of its own IPO plans. For the Wall Street Business Report, I'm Rich Thomason. West Virginia Metro News. I'm Chris Lawrence. The struggles of child protective services may be front and center when lawmakers gather in a few days in Tucker County.
11: State lawmakers will convene for interim meetings at the Canaan Valley State Park next week. On WAJR's Talk of the Town, Democrat Senator Joey Garcia and Republican counterpart Jay Taylor both said the state investment in DOHS and CPS needs to be increased and there must be more accountability.
12: We don't know what's going on. The transparency is not there. The accountability is not there. And we need to be laser focused on that and getting behind the curtain.
11: Interim meetings begin Sunday, June 14th. I'm Mike Nolting for WVMetroNews.com.
10: In Monongahela County, authorities say a man who died in an officer-involved shooting incident last week took his own life. Sheriff Todd Forbes said evidence showed 55-year-old Michael Bolliard of Morgantown shot himself after he was confronted by police in the parking lot of the Morgantown CVS pharmacy. He was being sought on an outstanding warrant when the incident occurred. A former Wheeling area principal is charged after a March incident at the school. 61-year-old Richard McCardle of Wheeling facing a count of felony child abuse for the altercation with a student at Wheeling Middle School, where he served as principal. Authorities said the charges came after a lengthy investigation and consultation with the prosecutor. McCardle was arraigned Monday and posted bond. Since the incident involved a juvenile, no further information was released. 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Thousands of school kids across West Virginia will continue getting their meals this summer through the state's feeding sites that begin this week. State Department of Education Child Nutrition Coordinator Samantha Reeves says there are many children who struggle with food insecurity.
13: And in our state, we have 85% of our public school children qualify for free or reduced priced meals. So that shows you how important these programs are.
10: You can find a feeding site near you and a story posted at WBMetroNews.com. From the Metro News Anchor Desk, I'm Chris Lawrence.
14: Your first alert forecast, we're tracking rain and storms off and on throughout the day on Tuesday. Temperatures reach in the low to mid 80s, but it's going to be feeling very muggy tonight. Another warm and muggy overnight with more rain and storms in the forecast. I'm first alert meteorologist Dylan Godet.
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1: My Greg Mack flashback is coming up this hour. One of my favorite groups, and I've been cruising to them for the past week. I mean, some of you are going to remember them as the opening act for Marvin Gaye. Their original name, Raw Soul. My, things have changed. We're going to have them in just moments on the

next. Who I was leaning to this week while I was cruising. I'm going to take you back almost 50 years to 1970, a group out of Philly formed by Frankie Beverly. They were called

0: flashback this week, Running Away. It's coming up next. Let's get over to the studio with Connie Breeze.
1: Hi, it's Connie Breeze. More of the Greg Mack Show coming up. But first, Hold Me Bad's on a roll. They were back in town to do another show, and they told me they've really kicked the year off strong. But the thing they're most excited about is going back into the studio with Dr. Freeze. They tell us about it. Here's Calling Me Bad on who this Dr. Freeze is that they're so happy to be working with again.
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1: 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DJ Shy is in the mix on the Greg Mack Show. 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
4: My father's kind of like, you know when dads get married, they develop that, you know, he was kind of big boned. He was fat. He's fat, I'm not going to lie. He was a man of few words. You know, he'd give me that one word advice like, hey, come here. Don't. And a lot of people, when they find out my mother's Mexican, they start speaking Spanish to me. They go, oh, your mom's Mexican? Hablas Espanol, porque mi amigo quiere Taco Bell. I don't know why people do that, you know? I don't go up to some Irish guy and go, hey, your mom's Irish? Hey, let's river dance.
3: This Family Comedy Minute has been brought to you by New Missions. I'm Tim DeTellis, president of New Missions, wishing you a joyful day.
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6: Profile America, June 9th. The first Chinese student to graduate from an American college was Yang Wing, a naturalized American who received his Bachelor of Arts degree from Yale University in New Haven, Connecticut, this month in 1854. A year earlier, some 20,000 Chinese immigrants arrived in California, though ensuing restrictions greatly reduced the annual arrivals for decades thereafter. Today, there are about 4.4 million Americans of Chinese descent, and they are no longer a rarity on college campuses. Over two-thirds of the school-aged Chinese-American population have a college background or are currently enrolled in undergraduate programs or graduate school. Almost 28% of Chinese-American adults have graduate or professional degrees. 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
8: A two-homer day by WVU's hottest hitter helped send the Mountaineers on to the College World Series. Mountaineer senior Ben Lumsden is 10 for 23 with 10 walks in regional and super regional play. Lumsden has hit all three of his home runs this season in postseason play, including two during the super regional clincher over Cal Poly.
9: It's been awesome, but everybody's kind of played awesome, you know. It's 1 through 9 have been unreal, like all the pitchers have been, so it's the whole team's been incredible for 2 weeks now. Whether we're down, there's no quit, or we just dominate from the beginning, everybody's been spectacular, so it's great.
8: Lumsden has scored 10 runs and driven in 12 during the playoffs. Those totals were more than he had during the entire regular season. Lumsden didn't start many games in the regular season the last 2 years, but he's excelled when given postseason at-bats, and he talked about being patient.
9: I love this place. The state as a whole is behind us so well, and the program's been going in such a good direction, obviously, you guys know, and there's no place I'd rather be. There's so many people who aren't here today that don't get to be in the stadium today. From, you know, Hussey was here today, Britt Berry was here today. There's so many guys that came before us. Derek Clark, obviously, Coach Mazey, who built this program to what it is today, who get as much credit as anybody in the building today for where we've gone. And it's the relationships from those guys that make me proud to be a Mountaineer, truly.
8: Ben Lumsden for the season batting .280 with 21 hits, 7 doubles, the 3 postseason home runs, and 19 runs driven in. He'll be in the lineup later this week when West Virginia opens play in the College World Series. West Virginia will take on Troy coming up Friday in Omaha. With the Golden Blue Report, I'm Kyle Wiggs, Metro News Sports.
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11: Marvel Rivals with a mixed couple of weeks. First, the good news. Publisher and developer NetEase revealing they have reached a milestone, 40 million players, and the number one spot on digital store Steam. This after only 3 months. Despite being free to play, meaning you just download and go, while only paying for cosmetics, it showed the game helped the entire company grow their revenue by 1.5%. And now the bad news. Despite having such a popular game, Rivals game director Thaddeus Sasser announced on LinkedIn that him and his entire Seattle team that built the game had been laid off. Sasser saying on the LinkedIn post, "This is a weird industry," likely pointing towards the massive success of the game and still being let go from the job. It's been reported that the Seattle team was only six, but what many would consider odd is how short after the success the layoffs happened. The games industry has faced tough times over the last 2 years with thousands of layoffs. Eamon Dignam, Fox News.
12: Your first alert forecast, we're tracking rain and storms off and on throughout the day on Tuesday. Temperatures reaching the low to mid 80s, but it's going to be feeling very muggy tonight. Another warm and muggy overnight with more rain and storms in the forecast. I'm first alert meteorologist Phil, and good day.
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13: Okay, it's that time of the week where Greg Mack lets you hear what he's downloaded on his cell phone. We call it the Greg Mack Flashback. 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

0: But right now, let's get over to Connie Breeze in the studio.
1: Hi, it's Connie Breeze. More of the Greg Mack Show coming up. But first, I Want to Set You Up was not thought by the record company or anyone else to be a hit. It was actually a movie and listeners that made it a hit. The guys from Color Me Bad tell us all about it. Here are the guys from Color Me Bad on how I Want to Set You Up became a hit.
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4: I'm Jonathan McKee, and you're listening to Plugged In. A new Girl Scout study says something sobering. More than half of girls age 5 to 13 say growing up feels scary. That fear increases as they get older, but here's the hopeful part. 85% of girls say they look up to role models for what they do, not how they look. So let's connect the dots. Today, many kids are learning from screens instead of real life. They're watching influencers, scrolling for answers, comparing their lives to carefully edited ones. But confidence doesn't grow on a screen. It grows when kids try things, fail, get back up and experience the real world. Mom and dad, this is where you come in. Put your phone down. 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
1: There's just the lingo when girls get together and we talk to each other. There's a lingo that men just can't understand. There's things that men would never say to other men. If a man got in a group of their buddies, nobody's going to look at one another and go, do these pants make me look fat? It just doesn't happen. No man looks to another bunch of men and go, let's all go to the potty real quick. I don't even know why we all go to the potty together. I'm not sure. It could be to hold on to the skinny girl under the hand dryer. Have you seen the hand dryer thing?
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3: News. I'm Gianna Gelosi. An unmanned drone boat was used to rescue two soldiers after a helicopter crashed near the Strait of Hormuz.
4: This was an operational first for the U.S. military. Now, it's not clear if the gunship went down due to enemy fire or a mechanical issue. CENTCOM released a statement saying, in part, the soldiers were safely rescued within approximately 2 hours and are in stable condition. The cause of the incident is under investigation.
3: That's Fox's Trey Yingst in Tel Aviv. It's primary day in four states. In Maine, Democrat Graham Plattner's path to the primary has been marked with controversies, including a Nazi tattoo and accusations from former girlfriends about concerning behavior.
5: He is an oysterman, he is a Marine and Army veteran, a self-proclaimed foe of the oligarchy, facing another rough headline, courtesy of his former political director, titled, I know firsthand why Graham Plattner shouldn't be a U.S. Senator.
3: That's Fox's Molly Line in Portland. 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
0: West Virginia Metro News. I'm Chris Lawrence. Two members of the West Virginia National Guard shot in the line of duty in Washington, D.C. will be awarded the Purple Heart. Secretary of War Pete Hegseth Friday, in an address to Guard members at a reenlistment ceremony at the Washington Monument, referred to Specialist Sarah Beckstrom and Staff Sergeant Andrew Wolf as soon-to-be Purple Heart recipients. Governor Patrick Morrissey had requested the decoration for the two in December and hailed the announcement Friday. Beckstrom died of her wounds. Wolf continues his remarkable recovery. His family has given their first interview since the shooting, speaking exclusively to Metro News Midday host Amanda Barron. Mother Melody Wolf said she's been led through the difficult time by prayer.
6: God was with us. I told the doctors, I said, you have saved his life. You've gotten him the surgery. Without that, where they removed the skull flap and left the brain expand and swell, without that, he would have died.
0: Family members say his recovery has been a miracle. From the Metro News Anchor Desk, I'm Chris Lawrence.
7: Your first alert forecast, we're tracking rain and storms off and on throughout the day on Tuesday. Temperatures reaching a low to mid-80s, but it's going to be feeling very muggy tonight. Another warm and muggy overnight with more rain and storms in the forecast. I'm First Alert Meteorologist Dylan Goudet.
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9: 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Earlier this week, Apple unveiled the next versions of all of its operating systems, including for the iPhone. Now Google is taking its shot by unveiling Android 16. 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
10: I'm Greg Mack. It's that time of the week when we get to say thanks to everybody that's liked our Greg Mack Show Facebook page, like Tomas Cruz of Mexico,

Old School 93.5, works for the city of Palmdale. I've actually met her. She's a very nice lady. Thank you, Gina. How about Kazi Blackman, also out of San Diego? Hey, Kazi. Thanks, everybody, for liking us. We like you, too. But let's get back into the mix with DJ Shy and Ice Cube. See?

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1: Big love to our Tucson, Arizona family that party with us on 106.3 The Groove, home of our friend Crystal in the mornings, Super Snake in the afternoons. Love you, Tucson. I'm Greg Mack. Let's get over to the studio with Connie Breeze.
2: Hi, it's Connie Breeze. More of the Greg Mack Show coming up. But first, the Isley brothers are out on the road constantly. I still got a chance to grab Ronald Isley and find out who the other artists are that he sees the most while they're out touring. Here's Ronald Isley on who he sees the most out on the road.
3: I see Frankie Beverly and Keith Sweat, New Edition, Al Green, and Charlie Wilson.
2: Can you imagine? DJ Shy is in the mix on the Greg Mack Show coming up.
4: Believe it or not, you might be saying Manjaro wrong. That's according to a new list of the most mispronounced words of 2025, according to Babbel. The weight loss drug is high on the list, along with Storm Eowyn and the Louvre Museum, which is pronounced Louvre in France. Oddly enough, we're all pronouncing Denzel Washington's name wrong.
5: Oh, no, you did.
4: He says it's pronounced Denzel, but even he calls himself Denzel. That's what's trending. I'm Jen Clark.
0: What's trending with DJ Mike?
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1: It's June 9th, and this is your Fox Daily Snapshot. Today is National Donald Duck Day. On this day in 1934, the lovable duck, dressed in a sailor suit with a cap and bow tie, along with a very short temper, made his screen debut in The Wise Little Hen. He has appeared in more films than any other Disney character. His middle name is Fauntleroy, meaning child king, and derived from Old French. Also on this day in 1973, Secretariat wins the Triple Crown in breathtaking style, completing the mile-and-a-half race in a record 2 minutes, 24 seconds, shaving 3 seconds off the track record set in 1957, sending Big Red into immortality. Secretariat crossed the finish line 31 lengths ahead of the field. Born on this day in 1961, actor Michael J. Fox of Back to the Future fame.
2: Are you telling me that you built a time machine out of a DeLorean?
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3: The San Antonio Spurs won at New York in Game 3 of the NBA Finals, 115-111. The Knicks' lead in the series is 2-1. New York will host Game 4 on Wednesday. Jalen Brunson scored 32 points in defeat. The Knicks had outscored him by 18 in the second quarter, had a halftime lead, but Victor Wembanyama and company come up with the W. Wemby with 32 points, 6 assists, 1 turnover. In the WNBA, Caitlin Clark of Indiana hit the game-winning 3. The Fever won at Washington 78-76. The LA Kings' new head coach will be Peter Laviolette. A judge in Texas gave Texas Tech quarterback Brendan Sorsby an injunction to play this season. The NCAA has appealed. Alabama and Oklahoma baseball each advanced to the College World Series. San Diego sent the Reds to a fifth straight loss, 6-2. Washington came back for a 4-3 win at the Giants.
0: Fox on Games, your insider's cheat code to gaming.
4: SAG-AFTRA and major game publishers are, quote, frustratingly far apart, according to the union. The union reps about 160,000 actors, voiceover artists, and other professionals, and says they are working with a bargaining group that has members from Activision, Electronic Arts, Take-Two, among others. The actors argue that the studios want to use all past performances to build AI versions of the characters the actors play. Actor Ashley Burch, known in the gaming world for many roles, is also known as Aloy in PlayStation's Horizon franchise, and reacted on Instagram to a leaked tech demo that had an AI version of her voice.
5: It scares me.
4: SAG-AFTRA voted to strike at the end of July after it failed to reach an agreement with the convenience bargaining group over rights and protection concerns raised by the industry's exploration of AI technologies.
5: I love this industry.
4: Eamon Dignam, Fox News.
6: It's Tuesday, June 9th, 2026. I'm Chris Lawrence. Your West Virginia weather for today. We could see pop-up showers and thunderstorms anytime during the day. Humid conditions in the afternoon. Very warm and humid conditions will persist throughout the work week and will give way to showers and storms. An upper-level system facilitating more widespread activity today. Then a cold front facilitates more widespread activity on Friday. Thunderstorms could get heavy with any repetitiveness over any single area, elevating the potential hazard for flash flooding. The best chance for this with the system today and Friday. Some thunderstorms can also produce strong wind gusts. But widespread organized severe weather is not expected until Friday when the cold front approaches. You have a great day. I'm Chris Lawrence on Metro News, the voice of West Virginia.
0: WASB is the official voice of the Spring Valley Timberwolves. The great

0: Okay, I love your Saturday night DJ songs. You're wonderful, and we listen every Saturday, and you're a great DJ. This is Gladys Cordero from Lompoc, and keep it up.
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1: I've heard that at this part of our show that many of you have to sit down and rest. I understand. I believe you. I understand. It's all good. Nice mix, DJ Shy. I'm Greg Mack. Let's get over to the studio with Connie Breeze.
2: Hi, it's Connie Breeze. More of the Greg Mack Show coming up. But first, you know, Ronald Isley is out on a world tour with his brother. And according to him, he likes to change up how he opens the show by how he feels. So how does he feel like opening the next one? He tells us. I'm with Ronald Isley, and in case you're going to see him on tour, here's what he thinks he'll open with on the next show.
3: You know, this time I think I'll probably open up with Fight the Fire and Who's That Lady. 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
2: 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Okay, DJ Shy is in the mix on the Greg Mack Show. 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
4: West Virginia Metro News, I'm Chris Lawrence. Two members of the West Virginia National Guard shot in the line of duty in Washington, D.C. will be awarded the Purple Heart. Secretary of War Pete Hegseth Friday, in an address to Guard members at a reenlistment ceremony at the Washington Monument, referred to Specialist Sarah Beckstrom and Staff Sergeant Andrew Wolf as soon-to-be Purple Heart recipients. Governor Patrick Morrissey had requested the decoration for the two in December and hailed the announcement Friday. Beckstrom died of her wounds. Wolf continues his remarkable recovery. His family has given their first interview since the shooting, speaking exclusively to Metro News Midday host Amanda Barron. Mother Melody Wolf said she's been led through the difficult time by prayer.
5: God was with us. I told the doctors, I said, you have saved his life. You've gotten him the surgery. Without that, where they removed the skull flap and let the brain expand and swell, without that, he would have died.
4: Family members say his recovery has been a miracle. From the Metro News Anchor Desk, I'm Chris Lawrence.
6: Your First Alert forecast, we're tracking rain and storms off and on throughout the day on Tuesday. Temperatures reaching a low to mid-80s, but it's going to be feeling very muggy tonight. Another warm and muggy overnight with more rain and storms in the forecast. I'm First Alert meteorologist Dylan Goudet.
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7: Streaming on Netflix, Sean Combs, The Reckoning, the four-part miniseries exploring the sexual misconduct allegations against iconic producer-rapper Sean Diddy Combs, 50 Cent executive produced. Back for season two, Anne Rice's Mayfair, which is the supernatural AMC thriller based on author Anne Rice's Lives of the Mayfair Witches novels about a prominent New Orleans family with a historical connection to a mysterious shape-shifting spirit known as Lasher. The Abandons, the debut Western drama series developed by Sons of Anarchy vet Kurt Sutter, set in the Washington Territory of the 1850s. It tracks the conflict over a plot of land between two very different families. Gillian Anderson and Lena Headey co-star. With Love, Megan, Holiday Celebration, a holiday special featuring the Duchess of Sussex sharing seasonal tips from a home in Montecito, California. That's Fox Tube on Fox News.
9: Working for a purpose. This is Soundbites, and I'm Alan Davidson. For many Gen Zers, creating profits isn't enough. They want higher purpose at work. Anthony Virapat, who created Microsoft's Entrepreneurship for Positive Impact initiative, says that to attract top young talent, firms have to realize that having an impact matters.
10: They are looking to work for more good things, and that's also an important component here, you know, for this type of impact startups. Is they found a way to create a company with a purpose and that can help them to scale not only with the money but having the right people and attract the right talents at a good time.
9: Recruiting those motivated younger workers and recognizing their value will become increasingly important over time. And startups should take that lesson to heart. With Soundbites, I'm Alan Davidson for CBS News.
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0: That was a great song, though. I'm Greg Mack. Let's get over to studio with Connie Breeze.
1: Hi, it's Connie Breeze. More of the Greg Mack Show coming up. But first, you know, the OJs announced their retirement in 2020, and then they dropped a new album. I talked to Eddie Levert about it, but first, we get some personal comedy out of the way. So I sat next to Mike Epps at a concert recently, and I told Eddie Levert that I tried to leave him alone.
2: You know, I was trying to leave him alone because he was on
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2: I tried. We just danced and sang the whole thing. We had a ball. We didn't sit down. We didn't stop singing.
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4: What did you search for online this year, or have you already cleared your history? Google released its annual Year in Search list, and K-pop Demon Hunters was at the top in the U.S. Labubu, government shutdown, and tariffs were also in the top 10. Pedro Pascal was one of the most searched actors globally. And the biggest viral dish was the hot honey cottage cheese sweet potato beef bowl. Gross. That's what's trending. I'm Jen Clark.
5: Here's what's trending.
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0: 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On Metro News, the voice of West Virginia, this is Outdoors Today with Chris Lawrence, dedicated to more than a quarter million hunters and anglers across the Mountain State.
1: During a recent edition of West Virginia Outdoors, DNR Assistant Chief for Fisheries Dave Wellman joined me, and we talked at length about fishing the Ohio River, particularly bass fishing. Bass anglers tell me that in recent years, especially this year, it's been pretty good, relatively speaking. But on the Ohio River, that can be cyclical. A lot of factors go into that and how the spawn is impacted.
2: Yeah, absolutely. It does run in cycles, it seems like. You know, we're fortunate right now. We're kind of in an upswing. It's been this way probably the last 3 years, maybe 4 years, that we've had really good fishing on the Ohio River. It just really goes back a lot to the conditions, whether it's good conditions for the fish or good conditions for the fishermen. Everything's kind of lined up. You know, we've had good stable flows during the spring, during the spawn the last few years, and then throughout the summer. So it's allowing those fish to, once they hatch, to spawn, find food, and then they can grow up. And then the other important factor folks don't think about a whole lot is just, except for this last year, we've had milder winters over the last few years.
1: We'll talk a little more about it in tomorrow's report. I'm Chris Lawrence with Outdoors Today on Metro News, the voice of West Virginia.
3: Winning the Triple Crown is one of baseball's toughest feats. 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The 1998 Marshall baseball season and Mid-American Conference season belonged to Hurd first baseman Tom Kumpel, who won the Max Triple Crown by hitting .435 with 20 home runs and 60 RBIs. 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
5: First alert forecast. We're tracking rain and storms off and on throughout the day on Tuesday. Temperatures reaching a low to mid-80s, but it's going to be feeling very muggy tonight. Another warm and muggy overnight with more rain and storms in the forecast. I'm First Alert Meteorologist Dylan Godin.
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0: 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The Greg Mack Show is produced by DJ Divine. 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
1: Hi, it's Connie Breeze. The mighty, mighty OJs announced that they're retiring in 2020, and then they dropped a new album this week called Above the Law. I sat with Eddie LaVert and got some information you probably don't know. He'll tell you about it. Here's Eddie LaVert on a comedian who you may not suspect is instrumental in helping the OJ's career.
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3: 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I'm Jonathan McKee with Plugged In by Focus on the Family.
6: You deserve a laugh today. 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
7: Here's a map of Canada. Right about in the middle, middle-ish, is Saskatchewan. That's where I grew up. It's directly north of, like, North Dakota, just so you get an idea of where it is. And by the way, even we make fun of North Dakota. But anyway, in the middle of Saskatoon, Saskatchewan, we've got one of Canada's premier naval bases. It's not even close to the river. I don't even know. And here's the kicker, too. It's called the HMCS Unicorn. So we believe in fairies and pixie dust. And flying ships. And here comes Captain Hook. Everybody, pixie dust.
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0: This is Superstation 104.5 FM, WASB LP, Huntington. Fox News, I'm John Saucier. President Trump says it was Iran responsible for downing an American military helicopter near the Strait of Hormuz, and the United States must respond to this attack. The president making the comment in a social media post after a drone boat rescued the crew of this Apache attack helicopter that crashed near the strategic waterway. This is the first known drone rescue at sea by the U.S. military. The House Judiciary Committee holding a second hearing today about charges against the Southern Poverty Law Center, alleging the organization fraudulently used donations to pay hate group leaders for inside information. Chairman Representative Jim Jordan highlighting new accusations.
8: This SPLC employee who was supposed to be dismantling hate groups with the intelligence project was dating the field source that they were paying, and in fact, they had a joint bank account.
0: The SPLC's denied the allegations. 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
9: West Virginia Metro News, I'm Chris Lawrence. The struggles of child protective services may be front and center when lawmakers gather in a few days in Tucker County.
10: State lawmakers will convene for interim meetings at the Canaan Valley State Park next week. On WAJR's Talk of the Town, Democrat Senator Joey Garcia and Republican counterpart Jay Taylor both said the state investment in DOHS and CPS needs to be increased and there must be more accountability.
11: We don't know what's going on. The transparency is not there, the accountability is not there, and we need to be laser focused on that and getting behind the curtain.
10: Interim meetings begin Sunday, June 14th. I'm Mike Nolte for WVMetroNews.com.
9: In Monongahela County, authorities say a man who died in an officer-involved shooting incident last week took his own life. Sheriff Todd Forbes said evidence showed 55-year-old Michael Bolliard of Morgantown shot himself after he was confronted by police in the parking lot of the Morgantown CVS pharmacy. He was being sought on an outstanding warrant when the incident occurred. A former Wheeling area principal is charged after a March incident at the school. 61-year-old Richard McCardle of Wheeling facing a count of felony child abuse for the altercation with a student at Wheeling Middle School where he served as principal. Authorities said the charges came after a lengthy investigation and consultation with the prosecutor. McCardle was arraigned Monday and posted bond. Since the incident involved a juvenile, no further information was released. 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Thousands of school kids across West Virginia will continue getting their meals this summer through the state's feeding sites that begin this week. State Department of Education Child Nutrition Coordinator Samantha Reeves says there are many children who struggle with food insecurity.
5: And in our state, we have 85% of our public school children qualify for free or reduced priced meals. So that shows you how important these programs are.
9: You can find a feeding site near you and a story posted at WVMetroNews.com. From the Metro News Anchor Desk, I'm Chris Lawrence.
12: Your First Alert forecast, we're tracking rain and storms off and on throughout the day. On Tuesday, temperatures reach in the low to mid-80s, but it's going to be feeling very muggy tonight. Another warm and muggy overnight with more rain and storms in the forecast. I'm First Alert meteorologist Dylan Goodet.
13: Hello, I'm Jerry Stewart, and this is One Moment in America. When I was a boy growing up in Texas, one of my dad's favorite questions was, son, if you call a dog's tail a leg, how many legs does he have? The answer? Listen to this story. When I was a young boy and I came to my dad with something someone had told me, often he would ask me the question, son, if you call a dog's tail a leg, how many legs would he have? Five, right? No. Calling a tail a leg doesn't make it a leg. My point? 2 points. First, don't be so quick to believe something just because someone says it's so. Check it out for yourself. Second, be sure before you say something as fact that it is fact. There's way too much half-truths and downright lies flying around our country today. Please don't add to that list. Instead, be a truth-teller. I'm Jerry Stewart, and that was One Moment in America.

Sazu ascando a cow. You don't have to beg. You don't have to be the anything you say. Try not to beg.

0: 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Let's find out. 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
1: What's going on, rock and roll lovers? It's Andy West. Let's get it started. We kick it off this week in 1970. A billboard taking up the entire city block to promote Grand Funk Railroad goes up in New York City's Times Square. It costs Capitol Records about $100,000, but it pays off when their Closer to Home album sells over 2 million copies and they sell out Shea Stadium the next summer. This week in 1972, the Rolling Stones album Exile on Main Street started a four-week run at the top of the Billboard charts. The double album, regularly regarded as one of the band's best, features Rocks Off, Rip This Joint, Happy, and Tumbling Dice. This week in 1980, Led Zeppelin begin what would be their last tour with a concert in Dortmund, Germany. This week in 1995, Rod Stewart sets an attendance record at Wembley Stadium in London when 83,000 fans attend his concert. The record holds until 2009 when U2 draws 88,000 on their 360 tour. And this week in 2007, Muse becomes the first band to sell out the rebuilt Wembley Stadium in London when about 90,000 fans see them perform. They open the show with this song.
2: No one's gonna say
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3: No, Netflix is not adding an After Dark category, but so many people have been duped by the viral hoax that Netflix had to republish its policies about streaming adult content. It's just more proof that some folks will believe anything, like the rumor this week that Spotify is introducing a new feature that'll play music based on your financial situation. Would you let AI pick your baby's name? A lot of parents have been asking chatbots for help with one name that keeps popping up, and now Alara has suddenly become the baby name of the year, except AI didn't invent it. It found it on Reddit, where it's been talked about for years. Okay, so what were some of the worst new gadgets at this week's Consumer Electronics Show? There was a lollipop that plays music through your teeth when you bite down on it, or the internet-connected treadmill with a built-in AI coach that can yell at you to go faster, but also collects all your biometric data. But it was Samsung's new talking AI fridge that had most people scratching their heads. That's what's trending. I'm Christian Chase.
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2: Tonight in Las Vegas, it's game four of the Stanley Cup Final between the Carolina Hurricanes and the Vegas Golden Knights. Face off 8 o'clock Eastern time. Vegas up 2-1 in the best of seven series. Now the NBA playoffs will resume with the finals. Game four tomorrow night in New York. President Trump not expected to attend that event after attending last night's game three. The NBA's head of officiating admitted that the league is looking into the no-foul call on Victor Wembanyama on Jalen Brunson in last night's game three. Monty McCutcheon told ESPN the league is looking to see if a flagrant foul should have been called on the play. A Texas court has scheduled the trial date for Brendan Sorsby's lawsuit against the NCAA for early February of 2027. Big 12 commissioners met via conference call today with Commissioner Brett Yormark to talk about steps they could take against Tech. Following the judge's ruling, Browns offensive lineman Joel Bitonio announced his retirement after 12 seasons.
3: There have been some high-scoring Marshall baseball games over the years. Quite a few in the seasons. The Herd played at the band box known as University Heights. But Marshall's highest-scoring game ever was played on the road. I'll tell you about it. During the 1990 season, the Marshall baseball team played a game at Morehead State with the Eagles' notoriously short right field fence and hit 9 home runs that day among 30 base hits in a 35-6 thundering Herd victory. With your Marshall Health Marshall Minute, I'm Steve Cotton.
4: First alert forecast, we're tracking rain and storms off and on throughout the day. On Tuesday, temperatures reaching a low to mid 80s, but it's going to be feeling very muggy tonight. Another warm and muggy overnight with more rain and storms in the forecast. I'm First Alert meteorologist Phil, and good day.
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0: Monica DeLuca. Cyndi Lauper has been inducted into the Rock and Roll Hall of Fame. The legendary singer also performed an emotional tribute with her song, True Colors. The Rock Hall also honored Outkast, Bad Company, Chubby Checker, Joe Cocker, Soundgarden, and more. 21 Pilots performed Seven Nation Army as a tribute to the White Stripes being inducted. Sound courtesy of Disney Plus. Salt-N-Pepa was also honored for musical influence and Carole Kaye for musical excellence, among others. You can stream the ceremony on Disney Plus, while a primetime shortened version will air on ABC New Year's Day. That's Fox Rocks on Fox News.
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1: 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News. I'm John Saucier. President Trump says it was Iran responsible for downing an American military helicopter near the Strait of Hormuz, and the United States must respond to the attack. The president making the comment in a social media post after a drone boat rescued the crew of this Apache attack helicopter that crashed near the strategic waterway. This is the first known drone rescue at sea by the U.S. military. The House Judiciary Committee holding a second hearing today about charges against the Southern Poverty Law Center, alleging the organization fraudulently used donations to pay hate group leaders for inside information. Chairman Representative Jim Jordan highlighting new accusations.
2: This SPLC employee, who was supposed to be dismantling hate groups with the intelligence project, was dating the field source that they were paying, and in fact, they had a joint bank account.
1: The SPLC's denied the allegations. 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
3: West Virginia Metro News. I'm Chris Lawrence. Two members of the West Virginia National Guard shot in the line of duty in Washington, D.C. will be awarded the Purple Heart. Secretary of War Pete Hegseth Friday, in an address to Guard members at a reenlistment ceremony at the Washington Monument, referred to Specialist Sarah Backstrom and Staff Sergeant Andrew Wolf as soon-to-be Purple Heart recipients. Governor Patrick Morrissey had requested the decoration for the two in December and hailed the announcement Friday. Beckstrom died of her wounds. Wolf continues his remarkable recovery. His family has given their first interview since the shooting, speaking exclusively to Metro News Midday host Amanda Barron. Mother Melody Wolf said she's been led through the difficult time by prayer.
4: God was with us. I told the doctors, I said, you have saved his life. You've gotten him the surgery. Without that, where they removed the skull flap and let the brain expand and swell, without that, he would have died.
3: Family members say his recovery has been a miracle. From the Metro News Anchor Desk, I'm Chris Lawrence.
5: The Federal Reserve's preferred inflation gauge accelerated in April, focusing attention on the central bank's ongoing struggle to bring price increases back to its 2% target, dimming hopes for a near-term interest rate cut. The Personal Consumption Expenditures Price Index rose 0.4% in April. The average rate on the 30-year fixed-rate mortgage climbed to 6.53% last week. That's the highest level in 9 months. Rising inflation concerns and elevated Treasury yields continued to pressure borrowing costs. Joy Furniture is recalling about 10,400 Talon and Royce sofas, love seats, and recliners after dozens of overheating incidents involving the power recliner switch. The power switch can malfunction and overheat, creating a fire hazard. The furniture was mostly sold in the Northeast. I'm Mark Huffman. 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
6: Your First Alert forecast. We're tracking rain and storms off and on throughout the day on Tuesday. Temperatures reaching the low to mid 80s, but it's going to be feeling very muggy tonight. Another warm and muggy overnight with more rain and storms in the forecast. I'm First Alert meteorologist Phil, and good day.
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0: 12 spots on the latest Billboard Hot 100, all from her new album, The Life of a Showgirl. The top song is The Fate of Ophelia, scoring Swift her 13th career Hot 100 number one song, tying for the fourth most ever. This also brings her total of top 10 songs to 69, which is the most among female artists. Stupid jokes would make her laugh, compliments would make... Niall Horan may be busy coaching a new season of The Voice, but he also has some new music coming out. Announcing in a joint Instagram post with Thomas Rhett, their new collab version of Rhett's song called Old Tricks is coming out. The original Old Tricks appeared on the 2025 deluxe edition of Rhett's About a Woman album and featured Blake Shelton. That's Fox Rocks on Fox News.
1: No, Netflix is not adding an After Dark category, but so many people have been duped by the viral hoax that Netflix had to republish its policies about streaming adult content. It's just more proof that some folks will believe anything, like the rumor this week that Spotify is introducing a new feature that'll play music based on your financial situation. Would you let AI pick your baby's name? A lot of parents have been asking chatbots for help with one name that keeps popping up, and now Alara has suddenly become the baby name of the year. Except AI didn't invent it. It found it on Reddit, where it's been talked about for years. Okay, so what were some of the worst new gadgets at this week's Consumer Electronics Show? There was a lollipop that plays music through your teeth when you bite down on it, or the internet-connected treadmill with a built-in AI coach that could yell at you to go faster, but also collects all your biometric data. But it was Samsung's new talking AI fridge that had most people scratching their heads. That's what's trending. I'm Christian Chase.
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2: 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I was listening to the album. Good fucking luck. 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
1: Metro News Sports. I'm Daniel Woods. We now have the start time for the West Virginia baseball team's College World Series debut as the Mountaineers take on Troy this Friday at 2 o'clock. The Mountaineers and Trojans meet in the first game of the 2026 College World Series with Game 2 in WVU's bracket following at 7 p.m. as North Carolina takes on Ole Miss. On the other side of the field, play begins on Saturday with first-round matchups pitting Alabama against Oklahoma and Georgia against Texas. You can find the full schedule for the 2026 College World Series at WVMetroNews.com as the Mountaineers play for the first national championship in program history. The West Virginia State High School Baseball Championships roll on this morning with Class AAA taking the field after a thrilling day of Class AA quarterfinals. At Jack Cook Field in Huntington, that included a pair of walk-off wins Monday. Top seed Wheeling Central Catholic escaped number 8 seed James Monroe with Brady Ernest driving in the winning run with the bases loaded in 2 outs in the bottom of the 7th inning. After walking away with a 2-1 win, head coach Todd Cover says he knew they were in for a challenge from WVU commit Caden Hines and the Mavericks.
2: We knew it was going to be a challenge. I mean, their kid's really good. He's committed to a Power 4, so we knew it was going to be, runs are going to be at a premium. So, you know, luckily we were able to keep them to 1, and then we were able to scratch one across there in the 7th. So, it's a good win, you know, survive in advance this time of year, but that's a really good team. I said that before the game, that they're undervalued, because, you know, they have a lot of good athletes on that team, so... we're just lucky to get a win, and we'll survive and move on.
1: Wheeling Central advances to the semifinals to play Logan after the Wildcats beat Doddridge County 10-3. On the other side of the bracket, Independence closed out the night with a walk-off winner in 8 innings as Alan Colson's hit pushed the Patriots past Buffalo 4-3. Indy scored twice in the 7th to force extras, then won it with 2 more in the 8th inning. Head coach Scott Cuthbert says he was able to keep his team focused in the big moments.
3: Well, that's what I told him when he came in the 7th. I said, look, we just got to score 2 runs. You know, we've been able to do that the whole time. But, you know, we survived. That's the only thing you can do at this time of year. If you can survive in advance, you're doing good.
1: Independence moves on to play Frankfort in the semifinals after the Falcons took down Lincoln 6-1. The Class AAA quarterfinals begin this morning at Jack Cook Field with number 1 seeded Bridgeport matching up against Big Ten Conference rival East Fairmont at 10, followed by number 4 seed and defending state champion Ripley taking on number 5 Spring Valley. The evening session opens at 5. Number 2 St. Albans lines up against number 7 John Marshall, and the day wraps up with 3rd seeded Shady Spring against 6th seed Robert C. Byrd. Follow along with live play-by-play coverage on the Metro News Radio Network and WVMetroNews.com, along with recaps, highlights, and photos all week long at the website. Deuce McBride and the New York Knicks drop Game 3 against the San Antonio Spurs in the NBA Finals. Now a 2-1 series lead for New York. Victor Wembanyama with a big performance to pull the Spurs back within a game. He scored 32 points with 8 rebounds and 6 assists. Stephon Castle scored 23 in the victory for San Antonio. With a check of your latest headlines in sports, I'm Daniel Woods.
4: Since 1900, the most wins in a single season by a major league pitcher is 41 by Jack Chesbro for the 1904 New York Highlanders, 9 years before they officially became the Yankees. No Marshall pitcher has ever won nearly that many games in a season, but do you know what the herd record is? In 1998, J.R. Watts set the Marshall pitching record by winning 9 games. That mark was tied by Steve Blevins in 2008. With your Marshall Health Marshall Minute, I'm Steve Cotton.
5: Your first alert forecast, we're tracking rain and storms off and on throughout the day on Tuesday. Temperatures reaching a low to mid-80s, but it's going to be feeling very muggy tonight. Another warm and muggy overnight with more rain and storms in the forecast. I'm first alert meteorologist Dylan Goodet.
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0: Monica DeLuca. Cyndi Lauper has been inducted into the Rock and Roll Hall of Fame. The legendary singer also performed an emotional tribute with her song, True Colors. The Rock Hall also honored Outkast, Bad Company, Chubby Checker, Joe Cocker, Soundgarden, and more. 21 Pilots performed Seven Nation Army as a tribute to the White Stripes being inducted. Sound courtesy of Disney Plus. Salt-N-Pepa was also honored for musical influence and Carole Kaye for musical excellence, among others. You can stream the ceremony on Disney Plus, while a primetime shortened version will air on ABC New Year's Day. That's Fox Rocks on Fox News.
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1: 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John Saucier, and this is a Fox News alert. Texas teenager Carmelo Anthony has been found guilty of murder in the stabbing death of teenager Austin Metcalf at a track meet. Anthony, who stabbed Metcalf to death, claims self-defense in the case. The jury didn't buy it, though. They returned a guilty verdict. Anthony's now facing up to life in prison. He's 19. Maine voters deciding who they'll advance to the Senate primaries. Democratic candidate Graham Plattner expected to become the party's nominee to face off against incumbent Republican Senator Susan Collins. Maine Republican State Rep. Laura Libby on Fox criticizing Democrats for supporting a candidate they would have otherwise opposed if he was Republican.
2: They're absolutely desperate to win this seat, to attempt to win this seat, and they think that Graham Plattner is the candidate that can get it done, so they're going to ignore the entire list of flaws.
1: Plattner has faced several scandals, and he has denied many accusations. 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
3: For the Wall Street Business Report, I'm Bob Agnew. If you bought a house last month, you certainly were not alone.
4: Used home sales accelerated to their fastest pace since December, a sharp turnaround in demand for the housing market after a lackluster start to the spring home buying season. The National Association of Realtors says existing home sales rose 3.2% in May from the previous month to a seasonally adjusted annual rate of 4.17 million houses. Sales also rose 3.2% compared to May of last year. The latest figures topped what economists were expecting, according to FactSet. Rich Thomason reporting.
3: U.S. Airlines spent nearly $6.5 billion on jet fuel in April. The Bureau of Transportation Statistics says that's a 78% jump compared to a year earlier. Another sudden reversal for high-flying artificial intelligence stocks. At the close, the NASDAQ was down 250 points. For the Wall Street Business Report, I'm Bob Agnew.
5: West Virginia Metro News, I'm Chris Lawrence. A woman convicted in one of the state's most high-profile murder cases has been denied parole. The state parole board on Monday for a third time denying the release of Rachel Schoaf, who is serving prison time for the murder of Skylar Neese. The 16-year-old Neese was best friends with Schoaf and Sheila Eddy, but the two turned on Skylar, stabbing her to death and leaving her body covered with brush on a rural Pennsylvania roadway. Both women continue serving their sentences at the Lakin Women's Correctional Center in Mason County. A former principal at Wheeling Middle School faces charges today of abusing a child. 61-year-old Richard McCardle of Wheeling was arrested Monday and charged with child abuse. Investigators were notified of a March 9th physical altercation involving the student and McCardle at the school. But since the victim is a juvenile, no further information was released. The State Department of Education will be setting up sites to feed hungry children during the summer months they're away from school. Samantha Reeves is the child nutrition coordinator at the Department of Education and says this is a program aimed purely at feeding school kids.
6: The Summer Food Service Program is a federally funded child nutrition program that the Department of Education administers throughout the entire state of West Virginia. And it provides meals to students when they're no longer in school during the summer months, during their summer vacation.
5: Reeves said a lot of children suffer with food insecurity during those summer months. The feeding sites will be established today. You're listening to Metro News, the voice of West Virginia. Ceremonies are set today at the State Culture Center in Charleston, recognizing the 2026 class of the Golden Horseshoe recipients. 225 students who just completed eighth grade will be inducted into the 95th class of the Order of the Golden Horseshoe, an award that has been around since 1931 and recognizes a student's demonstrated mastery of West Virginia history studies. From the Metro News Anchor Desk, I'm Chris Lawrence.
7: Your First Alert forecast, we're tracking rain and storms off and on throughout the day. On Tuesday, temperatures reach in the low to mid-80s, but it's going to be feeling very muggy tonight. Another warm and muggy overnight with more rain and storms in the forecast. I'm First Alert meteorologist Dylan Goodet.
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0: Rocks, rocks.
1: I'm Monica DeLuca. Taylor Swift's new album, The Life of a Showgirl, breaks her record for most first-week sales in one day, with 2.7 million copies sold. Her last album, The Tortured Poets Department, amassed 2.6 million in the U.S. in its first week. The Life of a Showgirl has also become the second-largest sales week for any album since tracking sales began in 1991, behind only Adele's 25 album from 2015. Cyndi Lauper is on to her next project, her first ever Las Vegas residency. Lauper, who doesn't plan on touring again, will settle down at the Coliseum at Caesars Palace from April 24th through May 2nd next year. In her post, Lauper says Vegas will become Sin City next spring, spelling Sin like her name, C-Y-N. That's Fox Rocks on Fox News.
2: No, Netflix is not adding an After Dark category, but so many people have been duped by the viral hoax that Netflix had to republish its policies about streaming adult content. It's just more proof that some folks will believe anything, like the rumor this week that Spotify is introducing a new feature that'll play music based on your financial situation. Would you let AI pick your baby's name? A lot of parents have been asking chatbots for help with one name that keeps popping up, and now Alara has suddenly become the baby name of the year. Except AI didn't invent it. It found it on Reddit, where it's been talked about for years. Okay, so what were some of the worst new gadgets at this week's Consumer Electronics Show? There was a lollipop that plays music through your teeth when you bite down on it, or the internet-connected treadmill with a built-in AI coach that can yell at you to go faster, but also collects all your biometric data. But it was Samsung's new talking AI fridge that had most people scratching their heads. That's what's trending. I'm Christian Chase.
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2: Hurricanes and Golden Knights getting game four of the Stanley Cup Final tonight in Las Vegas at 8 o'clock Eastern Time. Vegas up 2-1 in the best of seven series. Knicks lead the Spurs 2-1 in the NBA Finals. They will resume on Wednesday night, and it's believed that President Trump will not be in attendance for the game at Madison Square Garden. That's according to ESPN. The NBA's head of officiating, Monty McCutcheon, today did speak with ESPN, saying the league is looking into the no-foul call on Victor Wembanyama on an apparent foul towards Jalen Brunson in the first half of yesterday's Game 3. Browns offensive lineman Joel Bitonio announced his retirement after 12 seasons today, while Browns head coach Todd Monken said they won't name a QB1 out of minicamp. Shador Sanders and Deshaun Watson battling for the starting spot in Cleveland that will now head into training camp. Bengals restructure the contract of quarterback Joe Burrow, freeing up about $10 million in cap space. Serena Williams, a winner in her return to tennis.
3: To score points in basketball, you have to take the shot. There have certainly been many willing shooters over the years at Marshall, and anywhere else for that matter. Do you know the most shots taken by one individual ever in a Marshall game? George Stone had the green light for Ellis Johnson's late 1960s Marshall basketball teams. He took a school record 39 shots in a game against Toledo in 1968, and the second most ever was Stone's 38 against Nebraska in the 1967 NIT, when he set a then school record with 46 points. With your Marshall Health Marshall Minute, I'm Steve Cotton.
4: Your First Alert forecast, we're tracking rain and storms off and on throughout the day. On Tuesday, temperatures reaching the low to mid 80s, but it's going to be feeling very muggy tonight. Another warm and muggy overnight with more rain and storms in the forecast. I'm First Alert meteorologist Dylan Goudet.
1: WASB is the official voice of the Spring Valley Timberwolves.
0: Oh yeah, let's do it. Today's biggest song, this is number one.
5: Hoser, too sweet.

0: rocks.
1: I'm Michelle Pulino. The entire lineup for Super Bowl 60 is set with Charlie Puth, Brandi Carlile, and Coco Jones tapped for pregame performances ahead of the February 8th game at Levi's Stadium in Santa Clara, California. Bad Bunny will headline the Apple Music halftime show. Puth will sing the national anthem. Carlile will perform America the Beautiful, and Jones will take on Lift Every Voice and Sing. The game will air live on NBC, Telemundo, and Peacock. And Mexican rockers Maná are extending their Vivir Sinar tour into 2026, adding 19 new arena dates through next November, kicking off the 2026 run in New York with stops at the Barclays Center and Belmont Park's UBS Arena. The band's run will also include stops in New Orleans, Puerto Rico, Anaheim, Las Vegas, Phoenix, and two more shows in Los Angeles. Tickets on sale. That's Fox Rocks on Fox.
2: 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I never met

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0: 104.5 FM, WASB LP, Huntington. John Saucier, this is a Fox News alert. Texas teenager Carmelo Anthony has been found guilty of murder in the stabbing death of teenager Austin Metcalf at a track meet. Anthony, who stabbed Metcalf to death, claimed self-defense in the case. The jury didn't buy it, though. They returned a guilty verdict. Anthony's now facing up to life in prison. He's 19. Maine voters deciding who they'll advance to the Senate primaries. Democratic candidate Graham Plattner expected to become the party's nominee to face off against incumbent Republican Senator Susan Collins. Maine Republican State Rep. Laura Libby on Fox criticizing Democrats for supporting a candidate they would have otherwise opposed if he was Republican.
1: They're absolutely desperate to win this seat, to attempt to win this seat. And they think that Graham Plattner is the candidate that can get it done. So they're going to ignore the entire list of flaws.
0: Plattner has faced several scandals, and he has denied many accusations. 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
2: West Virginia Metro News, I'm Chris Lawrence. Two members of the West Virginia National Guard shot in the line of duty in Washington, D.C. will be awarded the Purple Heart. Secretary of War Pete Hegseth Friday, in an address to Guard members at a reenlistment ceremony at the Washington Monument, referred to Specialist Sarah Beckstrom and Staff Sergeant Andrew Wolf as soon-to-be Purple Heart recipients. Governor Patrick Morrissey had requested the decoration for the two in December and hailed the announcement Friday. Beckstrom died of her wounds. Wolf continues his remarkable recovery. His family has given their first interview since the shooting, speaking exclusively to Metro News Midday host Amanda Barron. Mother Melody Wolf said she's been led through the difficult time by prayer.
3: God was with us. I told the doctors, I said, you have saved his life. You've gotten him the surgery. Without that, where they removed the skull flap and let the brain expand and swell, without that, he would have died.
2: Family members say his recovery has been a miracle. From the Metro News Anchor Desk, I'm Chris Lawrence.
4: Your first alert forecast tonight, another warm and muggy overnight with more rain and storms in the forecast. I'm First Alert Meteorologist Dylan Goudet.
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Kicking off the show this week with a little Madonna for you. Justify My Love, 1991. Let's move to the top of the decade right now. 99 for Goo Goo Dolls. My requests are open. Yes, sir. Email address, rewind@usa.com. That'll get it on for you. Just like Sue, listening in Las Vegas, Nevada, wants some Black Balloon. Let's go.

I want you back in sync. Your 90s Rewind. Rolling it with MG Kelly right here coming up in a few minutes. Going to talk to Rod Stewart and all the stuff he's been through. Maybe not all of it. That would probably take 10 shows, but we will talk to Rod. Hang on for that. Right now, Gina G. Ooh-ah. Just a little bit. 1996 on your 90s Rewind.

0: 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Coming up, Michael Jackson, Rod Stewart, Hootie and the Blowfish, Monica, and more. 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
2: What's going on, rock and roll lovers? It's Andy West. Let's get it started. We kick it off this week in 1970. A billboard taking up the entire city block to promote Grand Funk Railroad goes up in New York City's Times Square. It cost Capitol Records about $100,000, but it pays off when their Closer to Home album sells over 2 million copies and they sell out Shea Stadium the next summer. This week in 1972, the Rolling Stones album Exile on Main Street started a four-week run at the top of the Billboard charts. The double album, regularly regarded as one of the band's best, features Rocks Off, Rip This Joint, Happy, and Tumbling Dice. This week in 1980, Led Zeppelin begin what would be their last tour with a concert in Dortmund, Germany. This week in 1995, Rod Stewart sets an attendance record at Wembley Stadium in London when 83,000 fans attend his concert. The record holds until 2009 when U2 draws 88,000 on their 360 tour. And this week in 2007, Muse becomes the first band to sell out the rebuilt Wembley Stadium in London when about 90,000 fans see them perform. They open the show with this song.
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3: No, Netflix is not adding an After Dark category, but so many people have been duped by the viral hoax that Netflix had to republish its policies about streaming adult content. It's just more proof that some folks will believe anything, like the rumor this week that Spotify is introducing a new feature that'll play music based on your financial situation. Would you let AI pick your baby's name? A lot of parents have been asking chatbots for help with one name that keeps popping up, and now Alara has suddenly become the baby name of the year. Except AI didn't invent it. It found it on Reddit, where it's been talked about for years. Okay, so what were some of the worst new gadgets at this week's Consumer Electronics Show? There was a lollipop that plays music through your teeth when you bite down on it, or the internet-connected treadmill with a built-in AI coach that could yell at you to go faster, but also collects all your biometric data. But it was Samsung's new talking AI fridge that had most people scratching their heads. That's what's trending. I'm Christian Chase.
4: Okay, long about this time, I find out if there are any kids that want to hear Schoolhouse Rock. It was on television in 1973 for 13 years or so.
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0: debate about you.
1: Yeah, I'm one of the lucky ones. Most bills never even get this far. I hope they decide to report on me favorably, otherwise I may die.

0: listening to Lighten Up, brought to you by Compassion International, releasing children from poverty in Jesus' name. Lighten Up is meant to encourage you in your walk with Jesus. I'm Dr. Wes Stafford of Compassion, confident that you will enjoy this tidbit of advice as author, comedian, and motivational speaker Ken Davis shares how to handle those pesky family members.
1: Never feed a dog at the table. Not because it'll hurt the dog, but because after only one time, he will spend the rest of his life staring at you every time you eat, following every move of your hand from plate to mouth, waiting for that hesitation that might signal he gets a bite. I have a small dog named Romeo. Wait, let me rephrase that. My wife has a small dog named Romeo. Romeo doesn't do much. He's not a good watchdog because the little furball can't see through the hair that grows over his eyes. It wasn't there when he was a puppy, but it grew out while he sat waiting for me to hand him something from the table. He wouldn't see a burglar if he bumped into one sitting in his food dish, but he can see me eating a burger a mile away. It only took one table scrap to get him hooked. He doesn't chase squirrels, but I guarantee you that if I handed him a squirrel from the table, he'd eat it. It took forever to teach Romeo not to expect a handout. He's a better dog now. He has stopped staring at us, and he occasionally catches his own meal. I'm teaching my grandchildren the same lesson, to fend for themselves. Don't wait for a handout. I'm even teaching them to chase squirrels. Lighten up and live.
0: 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For more information, you can visit us on the web at compassion.com. I'm Dr. Wes Stafford on behalf of Compassion International, encouraging you to lighten up.
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3: Game four of the Stanley Cup Final is tonight in Vegas. The Golden Knights lead Carolina 2-1 in the series. After 8 p.m. Eastern time as the puck drop, Vegas had won in double overtime on Saturday night, despite blowing a 4-0 lead in the third period. The first two games of the series, by the way, averaged about 4.7 million TV viewers. NBA Finals Game 4 is Wednesday. Spurs at Knicks. New York's leading that series 2-1 after the home loss last night. WNBA games tonight. Browns Pro Bowl tackle Joel Bitonio retired. The Browns say they will not name a starting quarterback this week after minicamp ends. The Bengals restructured the contract of quarterback Joe Burrow. Ravens defensive end Calais Campbell says this season will likely be his last. And Rams tackle Alaric Jackson was arrested for domestic violence. Serena Williams won her first round doubles match in London.
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5: A two-homer day by WVU's hottest hitter helped send the Mountaineers on to the College World Series. Mountaineer senior Ben Lumsden is 10 for 23 with 10 walks in regional and super regional play. Lumsden has hit all three of his home runs this season in postseason play, including two during the super regional clincher over Cal Poly.
6: It's been awesome, but everybody's kind of played awesome, you know. It's 1-9 have been unreal, all the pitchers have been, so it's the whole team's been incredible for 2 weeks now. Whether we're down, there's no quit, or we just dominate from the beginning, everybody's been spectacular, so it's great.
5: Lumsden has scored 10 runs and driven in 12 during the playoffs. Those totals were more than he had during the entire regular season. Lumsden didn't start many games in the regular season the last 2 years, but he's excelled when given postseason at-bats, and he talked about being patient.
6: I love this place. The state as a whole is behind us so well, and the program's been going in such a good direction, obviously, you guys know, and there's no place I'd rather be. There's so many people who aren't here today that don't get to be in the stadium today. From, you know, Hussey was here today, Brent Berry was here today. There's so many guys that came before us, Derek Clark, obviously, Coach Mazey, who built this program to what it is today, who get as much credit as anybody in the building today for where we've gone. And it's the relationships from those guys that make me proud to be a Mountaineer, truly.
5: Ben Lumsden for the season batting .280 with 21 hits, 7 doubles, the 3 postseason home runs, and 19 runs driven in. He'll be in the lineup later this week when West Virginia opens play in the College World Series. West Virginia

0: will take on Troy coming up Friday in Omaha. With the Golden Blue Report, I'm Kyle Wiggs, Metro News Sports.
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2: Following up on last week's story about MLB The Show 25, the latest star announced another classic greatest of all time. Hall of Famer Ted Williams here from the archive video from MLB Network from their documentary 406, his batting average.
3: Two superstars who cannot be matched in the game of baseball today. Ted Williams and Joe DiMaggio.
2: Spending his entire professional career with the Boston Red Sox from 1939 to 1960, he won two American League MVP awards and six batting titles.
4: Let's go Sox!
2: Williams was inducted into the National Baseball Hall of Fame in 1966. And it seems Disney's over $1.5 billion investment into Epic Games is about to pay off for the House of Mouse and Fortnite. While at a panel at South by Southwest, Asa Kalama, an Imagineer who heads Interactive Experiences, said the companies are looking to see how real-life experiences at a Disney park can be integrated into one of Fortnite's metaverse worlds. Eamon Dignam, Fox News.
5: Your first alert forecast tonight, another warm and muggy overnight with more rain and storms in the forecast. I'm first alert meteorologist Dylan Goudet.
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0: Michael Jackson on your 90s Rewind. Remember the time. It's MG Kelly here. Time for Rod Stewart. Man, you talk about a guy that's been in a lot of bands. Oh, can you remember all of them? Well, Rod, refresh the memory if you would. Go ahead.
1: Well, the first band I was ever in was Jimmy Powell and the Five Dimensions back in the early 60s. And I was employed then as a harmonica player, not a singer. Then I moved on to another band called the Hoochie Coochie Men, which was formed by Long John Baldry, and I was just a backup singer in that. And then came the Jeff Beck Group, which everyone knows about. We moved on then to The Faces, which must have been about 1970. We stayed with The Faces, myself and Ron Wood, till 1975. Then Ron Wood joined the Rolling Stones pop group, and I formed my own group. Which brings us up to today.
0: Not quite to today, but at least to 1993, when Rod Stewart performed this one live. Oh, man. Unplugged and tears streaming down his face as he sang it. Became one of the most popular videos of the year on MTV. Here's Reason to Believe.
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We heard from Sandy in San Antonio. I like that. Hasn't heard this song in a long time. Let's play it for her. Monica, Angel of Mine on your 90s Rewind.

0: 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Keep it right here.
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90s Rewind, and no doubt, love that band, Just a Girl, 1996. I just got an email request here from Mark listening in Honolulu. He says, MG, you don't play enough Nirvana. I said, what do you mean, man? Lithium is on the radio right now. You just have to turn it up.

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1: Michelle Pfeiffer stars as Claire Clouster, the glue that holds her chaotic, lovable family together every holiday season. But this year, her grown kids and distracted husband get swept up in their own seasonal dramas and leave their mom behind. So she sets out on an adventure of her own and rediscovers what the holidays mean when you're finally free. On Netflix, Jay Kelly. George Clooney is a fading movie star who hopes to reconnect with his youngest daughter before she leaves for Europe, but she'd rather spend time with friends. This leads him to embark on a journey of self-discovery, confronting both past and present. Adam Sandler co-stars. In theaters, Five Nights at Freddy's 2. 1 year has passed, the stories about what transpired and Freddy Fazbear's pizza have been twisted into